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1: Hello and welcome to Radio Prague, the English service of Czech radio, with me, Ruth Franíková. David Koller, one of the best-known Czech rock musicians, has released his sixth studio album called Nebudem se bát, or We Won't Be Afraid. It features a number of prominent guest artists, including the world-famous guitarist Aldi Meola. You can hear some of the tracks from the new album in today's edition of Sunday Music. Let's start with the title track Nebudem se bát.

That was We Won't Be Afraid, the title track from David Koller's new album of the same name. The title has a special meaning for Koller. He says people should learn to deal with fear and not let it control them. At the same time, he stresses that fear is not the album's main theme. The songs were written at different times and each has its own story. One of the most interesting collaborations on the album is with Aldi Meola, one of the world's best-known jazz and fusion guitarists. Koller invited him to play on Mezi Řádky, or Between the Lines, a song that also features Slovak chanson singer Sidi Tobias. Let's hear the result.

That was Unos or Kidnapping, another track from David Koller's new album. The lyrics to that song were written by Barbora Topol-Hanková, a Czech writer and lyricist who contributed lyrics to three songs on the album. Koller also worked with several other prominent Czech writers and lyricists, including Patrik Hartl, Jan Sahara Hedl and Jáchym Topol. And here is a song written by Jáchym Topol and Barbora Topol-Hanková together. It's called Taková pěkná, or Such a Nice One.

That was Nech Mě Bejt or Leave Me Alone, another track from David Koller's new album. The lyrics to that song were written by Czech writer and playwright Patrik Hartl, who also wrote the lyrics for the album's title track. Nebudem se bát is Koller's first solo studio album in 3 years. His previous one was released in 2023. Since then, he has also released a recording of his 2024 concert at Prague's Forum Karlín, looking back at more than 3 decades of his music. And now another track from the new album. This one is called Kdo z nás, or Which One of Us, and features Czech multi-instrumentalist Luboš Novotný.

You've been listening to Sunday Music Show with me, Ruth Vraňková, featuring music from David Koller's new album Nebudem se bát. We'll finish today's selection with one more track, Dobrý věci or Good Things, from me, Ruth Vraňková. 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
1: Hello and welcome to Radio Prague, the English service of Czech radio with me, Ruth Franíková. David Koller, one of the best-known Czech rock musicians, has released his sixth studio album called Nebudem se bát, or We Won't Be Afraid. It features a number of prominent guest artists, including the world-famous guitarist Aldi Meola. You can hear some of the tracks from the new album in today's edition of Sunday Music. Let's start with the title track Nebudem se bát.

That was We Won't Be Afraid, the title track from David Koller's new album of the same name. The title has a special meaning for Koller. He says people should learn to deal with fear and not let it control them. At the same time, he stresses that fear is not the album's main theme. The songs were written at different times and each has its own story. One of the most interesting collaborations on the album is with Aldi Meola, one of the world's best-known jazz and fusion guitarists. Koller invited him to play on Mezi Řádky, or Between the Lines, a song that also features Slovak chanson singer Sidi Tobias. Let's hear the result.

That was Unos or Kidnapping, another track from David Koller's new album. The lyrics to that song were written by Barbora Topol-Hanková, a Czech writer and lyricist who contributed lyrics to three songs on the album. Koller also worked with several other prominent Czech writers and lyricists, including Patrik Hartl, Jan Sahara Hedl and Jáchym Topol. And here is a song written by Jáchym Topol and Barbora Topol-Hanková together. It's called Taková pěkná, or Such a Nice One.

That was Nech mě bejt or Leave Me Alone, another track from David Koller's new album. The lyrics to that song were written by Czech writer and playwright Patrik Hartl, who also wrote the lyrics for the album's title track. Nebudem se bát is Koller's first solo studio album in 3 years. His previous one was released in 2023. Since then, he has also released a recording of his 2024 concert at Prague's Forum Karlín, looking back at more than 3 decades of his music. And now another track from the new album. This one is called Kdo z nás, or Which One of Us, and features Czech multi-instrumentalist Luboš Novotný.

You've been listening to Sunday Music Show with me, Ruth Vraňková, featuring music from David Koller's new album Nebudem se bát. We'll finish today's selection with one more track, Dobrý věci or Good Things, from me, Ruth Vraňková. Thanks for listening and goodbye.

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1: Hello and welcome to Radio Prague, the English service of Czech radio with me, Ruth Franíková. David Koller, one of the best-known Czech rock musicians, has released his sixth studio album called Nebudem se bát, or We Won't Be Afraid. It features a number of prominent guest artists, including the world-famous guitarist Aldi Meola. You can hear some of the tracks from the new album in today's edition of Sunday Music. Let's start with the title track Nebudem se bát.

That was We Won't Be Afraid, the title track from David Koller's new album of the same name. The title has a special meaning for Koller. He says people should learn to deal with fear and not let it control them. At the same time, he stresses that fear is not the album's main theme. The songs were written at different times and each has its own story. One of the most interesting collaborations on the album is with Aldi Meola, one of the world's best-known jazz and fusion guitarists. Koller invited him to play on Mezi Řádky, or Between the Lines, a song that also features Slovak chanson singer Sidi Tobias. Let's hear the result.

That was Unos or Kidnapping, another track from David Koller's new album. The lyrics to that song were written by Barbora Topol-Hanková, a Czech writer and lyricist who contributed lyrics to three songs on the album. Koller also worked with several other prominent Czech writers and lyricists, including Patrik Hartl, Jan Sahara Hedl and Jáchym Topol. And here is a song written by Jáchym Topol and Barbora Topol-Hanková together. It's called Taková pěkná, or Such a Nice One.

That was Nech Mě Bejt or Leave Me Alone, another track from David Koller's new album. The lyrics to that song were written by Czech writer and playwright Patrik Hartl, who also wrote the lyrics for the album's title track. Nebudem se bát is Koller's first solo studio album in 3 years. His previous one was released in 2023. Since then, he has also released a recording of his 2024 concert at Prague's Forum Karlín, looking back at more than 3 decades of his music. And now another track from the new album. This one is called Kdo z nás, or Which One of Us, and features Czech multi-instrumentalist Luboš Novotný.

You've been listening to Sunday Music Show with me, Ruth Vraňková, featuring music from David Koller's new album Nebudem se bát. We'll finish today's selection with one more track, Dobrý věci, or Good Things, from me, Ruth Vraňková. Thanks for listening and goodbye.

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1: Hello and welcome to Radio Prague, the English service of Czech radio with me, Ruth Franíková. David Koller, one of the best-known Czech rock musicians, has released his sixth studio album called Nebudem se bát, or We Won't Be Afraid. It features a number of prominent guest artists, including the world-famous guitarist Aldi Meola. You can hear some of the tracks from the new album in today's edition of Sunday Music. Let's start with the title track Nebudem se bát.

That was We Won't Be Afraid, the title track from David Koller's new album of the same name. The title has a special meaning for Koller. He says people should learn to deal with fear and not let it control them. At the same time, he stresses that fear is not the album's main theme. The songs were written at different times and each has its own story. One of the most interesting collaborations on the album is with Aldi Meola, one of the world's best-known jazz and fusion guitarists. Koller invited him to play on Mezi Řádky, or Between the Lines, a song that also features Slovak chanson singer Sidi Tobias. Let's hear the result.

That was Unos, or Kidnapping, another track from David Koller's new album. The lyrics to that song were written by Barbora Topol-Hanková, a Czech writer and lyricist who contributed lyrics to three songs on the album. Koller also worked with several other prominent Czech writers and lyricists, including Patrik Hartl, Jan Sahara Hedl and Jáchym Topol. And here is a song written by Jáchym Topol and Barbora Topol-Hanková together. It's called Taková pěkná, or Such a Nice One.

That was Nech mě bejt or Leave Me Alone, another track from David Koller's new album. The lyrics to that song were written by Czech writer and playwright Patrik Hartl, who also wrote the lyrics for the album's title track. Nebudem se bát is Koller's first solo studio album in 3 years. His previous one was released in 2023. Since then, he has also released a recording of his 2024 concert at Prague's Forum Karlín, looking back at more than 3 decades of his music. And now another track from the new album. This one is called Kdo z nás, or Which One of Us, and features Czech multi-instrumentalist Luboš Novotný.

You've been listening to Sunday Music Show with me, Ruth Vraňková, featuring music from David Koller's new album Nebudem se bát. We'll finish today's selection with one more track, Dobrý věci or Good Things, from me, Ruth Vraňková. Thanks for listening and goodbye.

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1: Hello and welcome to Radio Prague, the English service of Czech radio with me, Ruth Franíková. David Koller, one of the best-known Czech rock musicians, has released his sixth studio album called Nebudem se bát, or We Won't Be Afraid. It features a number of prominent guest artists, including the world-famous guitarist Aldi Meola. You can hear some of the tracks from the new album in today's edition of Sunday Music. Let's start with the title track Nebudem se bát.

That was We Won't Be Afraid, the title track from David Koller's new album of the same name. The title has a special meaning for Koller. He says people should learn to deal with fear and not let it control them. At the same time, he stresses that fear is not the album's main theme. The songs were written at different times and each has its own story. One of the most interesting collaborations on the album is with Aldi Meola, one of the world's best-known jazz and fusion guitarists. Koller invited him to play on Mezi Řádky, or Between the Lines, a song that also features Slovak chanson singer Sidi Tobias. Let's hear the result.

That was Unos or Kidnapping, another track from David Koller's new album. The lyrics to that song were written by Barbora Topol-Hanková, a Czech writer and lyricist who contributed lyrics to three songs on the album. Koller also worked with several other prominent Czech writers and lyricists, including Patrik Hartl, Jan Sahara Hedl and Jáchym Topol. And here is a song written by Jáchym Topol and Barbora Topol-Hanková together. It's called Taková pěkná, or Such a Nice One.

That was Nech mě bejt or Leave Me Alone, another track from David Koller's new album. The lyrics to that song were written by Czech writer and playwright Patrik Hartl, who also wrote the lyrics for the album's title track. Nebudem se bát is Koller's first solo studio album in 3 years. His previous one was released in 2023. Since then, he has also released a recording of his 2024 concert at Prague's Forum Karlín, looking back at more than 3 decades of his music. And now another track from the new album. This one is called Kdo z nás, or Which One of Us, and features Czech multi-instrumentalist Luboš Novotný.

You've been listening to Sunday Music Show with me, Ruth Vraňková, featuring music from David Koller's new album Nebudem se bát. We'll finish today's selection with one more track, Dobrý věci or Good Things, from me, Ruth Vraňková. Thanks for listening and goodbye.

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1: Hello and welcome to Radio Prague, the English service of Czech radio with me, Ruth Franíková. David Koller, one of the best-known Czech rock musicians, has released his sixth studio album called Nebudem se bát, or We Won't Be Afraid. It features a number of prominent guest artists, including the world-famous guitarist Aldi Meola. You can hear some of the tracks from the new album in today's edition of Sunday Music. Let's start with the title track Nebudem se bát.

That was We Won't Be Afraid, the title track from David Koller's new album of the same name. The title has a special meaning for Koller. He says people should learn to deal with fear and not let it control them. At the same time, he stresses that fear is not the album's main theme. The songs were written at different times and each has its own story. One of the most interesting collaborations on the album is with Aldi Meola, one of the world's best-known jazz and fusion guitarists. Koller invited him to play on Mezi Řádky, or Between the Lines, a song that also features Slovak chanson singer Sidi Tobias. Let's hear the result.

That was Unos or Kidnapping, another track from David Koller's new album. The lyrics to that song were written by Barbora Topol-Hanková, a Czech writer and lyricist who contributed lyrics to three songs on the album. Koller also worked with several other prominent Czech writers and lyricists, including Patrik Hartl, Jan Sahara Hedl and Jáchym Topol. And here is a song written by Jáchym Topol and Barbora Topol-Hanková together. It's called Taková pěkná, or Such a Nice One.

That was Nech mě bejt or Leave Me Alone, another track from David Koller's new album. The lyrics to that song were written by Czech writer and playwright Patrik Hartl, who also wrote the lyrics for the album's title track. Nebudem se bát is Koller's first solo studio album in 3 years. His previous one was released in 2023. Since then, he has also released a recording of his 2024 concert at Prague's Forum Karlín, looking back at more than 3 decades of his music. And now another track from the new album. This one is called Kdo z nás, or Which One of Us, and features Czech multi-instrumentalist Luboš Novotný.

You've been listening to Sunday Music Show with me, Ruth Vraňková, featuring music from David Koller's new album Nebudem se bát. We'll finish today's selection with one more track, Dobrý věci or Good Things, from me, Ruth Vraňková. Thanks for listening and goodbye.

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1: Hello and welcome. I'm Sierra Krieger-Wolf, and you're listening to Czechian 30 Minutes, the show where we give you a rundown of what's recently been happening in the country in just half an hour. Coming up on today's show, what Czechia's local election results mean for Andrej Babiš's government. The broadest public fundraiser to help people with visual impairments kicks off across Czechia, and a conversation with the founder of a hair salon in Prague and his unique accompanying podcast. Those reports coming up soon, but first we turn to the news with Danielle Lazarova.
0: News.
2: The Czech Republic should urge EU leaders to negotiate with Russia on peace in Ukraine. At this week's summit in Brussels, freedom and direct democracy leader Tomio Okamura said on Monday, speaking after a meeting of the governing coalition of ANO, Freedom and Direct Democracy, and the Motorist Party, Okamura said his proposal had met with no objections, including from Prime Minister Andrej Babiš. He said the Czech Republic should not support the war in any way, but instead push for peace talks with Moscow, following the example of the United States. Asked specifically whether Prime Minister Babiš shared his position, Okamura said he could not speak on the Prime Minister's behalf, but added that Babiš had not opposed the proposal at the coalition meeting. Talks on forming new coalitions are underway around the country in the wake of the weekend municipal and Senate elections. A coalition agreement for Prague City Hall should be finalized in November. Petr Hlaváček, the capital's lead candidate for the mayors and independents and Prague's likely new mayor, told Czech television. Hlaváček said he had held a brief meeting on Sunday evening with Tomáš Portlík of the Civic Democrats, the lead candidate of the Spolu Alliance. Formal talks are scheduled for later today, after which Hlaváček will also meet with representatives of Praha Sobě and the Pirate Party. Portlík said on Sunday that as the winner of the municipal elections in the capital, the mayors and independents had the right to nominate the mayor. The National Coalition for Combating Drought will meet on Monday to assess the hydrological situation, including measures taken so far and further steps to address the ongoing extreme drought. Prime Minister Andrej Babiš will join the experts at the meeting. Babiš called the meeting a day after reports that the Husinec Reservoir in South Bohemia had become the first Czech dam to dry up. On Tuesday, the South Bohemian region declared a drought emergency across the region, allowing it greater flexibility in managing water releases from reservoirs. Meanwhile, water shortages have also been declared on the Vltava and Elbe rivers in central Bohemia. However, all reservoirs supplying drinking water remain sufficiently full with no threat to supplies, Petr Kubala, head of the Vltava River Basin Authority, told the Czech news agency. Czech Industry and Trade Minister Karel Havlíček is on a four-day working visit to India, during which he is expected to meet with Indian Prime Minister Narendra Modi. Talks with ministers responsible for transport, aviation, defence and energy, as well as representatives of selected Indian companies, are also on the agenda. Speaking to journalists before his departure, Havlíček said he wanted to support Czech companies operating in the Indian market and strengthen cooperation between the two countries. The Czech business delegation will visit New Delhi, Bengaluru and Mumbai. Havlíček described India as a highly promising market for Czech businesses with potential for cooperation, especially in areas such as aviation, transport and energy. Artificial intelligence and other technologies can bring major benefits, but also increase manipulation and surveillance, creating risks that society does not yet fully understand or know how to control, President Petr Pavel said in an address opening the International Forum 2000 conference in Prague. He called for democratic oversight of technology and continued support for Ukraine, whose experience resisting Russian aggression, disinformation and cyber attacks offers lessons in resilience. He also highlighted the courage of people in Burma opposing military rule. The 2026 Forum 2000 International Award for Courage and Responsibility responsibility went to three Burmese dissidents, as well as the General Strike Coordination Body, a coalition of opposition movements in the country. The conference has brought together more than 800 participants from around 100 countries, including current and former presidents, Nobel Peace Prize laureates, politicians, diplomats and activists. And finally, a quick look at the weather forecast. Tuesday should be clear to partly cloudy and mostly dry around the country, with daytime highs between 11 and 16 degrees Celsius. I'm Danielle Ozerova, and that's the end of the news.
1: Czechia's weekend local elections were the first nationwide vote since Prime Minister Andrej Babiš returned to power in 2025. V. Pohanka asked political scientist Vladimira Dvořáková what message Czech voters sent to his government's coalition.
3: Municipal elections are important mainly because of the stabilization of democracy, and I'm very happy that there are quite a lot of people who came to the elections. This is first a good message that almost 50%, this is quite good in this type of elections. We are now 1 year after parliamentary elections. That means the cabinet is in power less than 1 year. And this is rather short period to be sure what is it message like that, what was the message was sent. You know, 2 years after, 3 years after, it's more reliable to understand what is the opinion or what how it changed the strategy. Anyway, the first analysis can be done. First, Andrej Babiš or his party was not very successful in the big cities or in the two main cities in Prague and Brno. On the other hand, it's not so surprising because the movement ANO has never been successful, very, very successful in these cities. But comparing with the elections 4 years ago, we can see that their position lowered. So it is some message that mainly in big cities, his support is somehow getting lower. From the point of view of the whole elections, we can see that ANO was the strongest party dealing with the getting representatives. The most important group were independent candidates, yeah. But from the political party, ANO gained the most support. But this support were mainly in the small cities, villages, and maybe in some other cities that are of middle rank, or how to say it.
4: As you just mentioned, the independent candidates or various kind of local groupings won the overwhelming majority of council seats all across Czechia. But mayors and independents and Christian Democrats performed quite strongly among the national parties. Does it say something about the current balance of political power in Czechia, you think?
3: I think it can say, but very, very less. It seems that as far as the opposition, we can see that the party that are called mayors seems to be in the best position from the opposition. Yeah, it gained a lot of new votes, it got a lot of support. And from this point of view, it is maybe the changing balance inside opposition, inside current opposition. This is quite important. But again, we are only 1 year after parliamentary elections, and I would not like to exaggerate that. What is interesting also that the parties that are partners in the cabinet with Mr. Babiš party, that were in fact totally unsuccessful in these both municipal elections, and also there were elections to Senate, were mainly party of Tomio Okamura's PD participating in and was totally unsuccessful. So, you know, message, we can understand it as some form of warning. Maybe the big cities went against Prime Minister also because of the budget and the rather very high deficit. And so this led to the situation that in the big cities, his support even lowered when comparing with the situation 4 years ago.
4: As you mentioned, motorists and Freedom and Direct Democracy parties really failed in these local elections. Especially in the motorists' case, do you think it could be an indication that next time in the general elections, they might not be able to get to the parliament?
3: Well, I think that according to the public opinion polls, they are still having a lot of problems to get higher than 5%. So it's not something that's totally new. On the other hand, and this party was formed. In fact, became political party that participated in the elections only before European parliamentary elections, when they were very successful in some sense that as a new party, they yet got the support, they got the MPs. But it was with anti-European rhetoric. So then they were successful getting into the parliament. They are the weakest partner of the government coalition. It's not a party that was built. You know, the reason why they were not successful is partly because they did not participate. They did not have a single candidate to Senate. They do not have people to get to the Senate. And in municipal elections, when they participated 4 years ago. It's true that before European Parliament elections, but they again lowered their positioning in these municipal elections, and it was not very high 4 years ago. So the problem of motorists is that it's not a party like that would have its structure or strong program and so on. It's based on a populist appeal that's really done by situation that's in the moment. But dealing with municipal elections, you need the people who are also working for the city, having some experience in working there. So it is difficult for the party to even have a more candidates, yeah, they are not able to put it. They were successful, I think, in Ostrava as a big city.
4: Okay, one last question. Czechia has got a very unique feature which, when it comes to local elections, which is it's got the highest number of elected municipal councils in the European Union in relation to its population. And there are many places where there's only one candidate list. Do you think this affects the overall participation of people, I mean, of voters?
3: You know, in fact, the structure of this municipalities, I think we have more than 6,000 of municipalities. So it's really a very high density of municipalities. And in fact, a small municipality. So in the small villages, for instance, they very often do not have any like political candidates. They mostly collaborate as they know the neighbors and so on. So it's not, so that's the reason why also this independent candidates as a group were the strongest in the Czech Republic. It's more, I think on one side, it's not as bad as because if you are solving the problems of your own municipalities, village and so on, it's understandable for people what they want to solve or what they would like to do. On their hand, it's rather costly in the sense that it's very difficult to have money for investments or to have a deeper strategy to be more connected with the region and so on. So it has its advantages, but probably more disadvantages in this sense.
1: That was Vladimira Dvorzhakova speaking there to Vipo Hanka. The Bílá Pastelka campaign, held annually across Czechia, will kick off in mid-October. It aims to help people with visual impairments to live more independent lives and enable them to engage in a broader scope of activities. Daniel Siwala has the details.
5: mobility and orientation exercises, training of guide dogs, and employment support for people with visual impairments. These are only a fraction of the activities which will be supported by the proceeds of Bílá pastelka campaign, with its 27-year history of helping the visually impaired within the Czech Blind United SONS organization. Mid-October is the peak season for their activities, with thousands of volunteers taking to the streets around the country. In return for a donation of 40 Czech crowns, donors receive a symbolic white crayon, evocative of a white cane, which represents the courage to overcome the daily challenges associated with sight loss. Proceeds from the campaign will help fund specialist services for people who are blind or partially sighted. Most common assistive devices are personal computers, new white canes, or phones for the blind. Irena Hořejší, PR manager for the Bílá pastelka campaign, explains the extensiveness of activities and the size of the team.
6: Around 2,000 pairs of volunteers, made up of secondary school students, will take to the streets of towns and cities across Bohemia and Moravia, as in previous years. They will be the faces of this year's Bílá pastelka campaign. Donations can be made in cash or by QR code.
5: From the proceeds, SONS finances a wide variety of programs. For instance, for 8 years now, its beneficiaries have been receiving recommendations for activities through the online platform VisImp. Those include cultural events, theater plays, yoga, or even football matches at SK Slavia Prague or AC Sparta Prague, where a visually impaired guest receives headphones with a live commentary. Help in securing work on the Czech labor market is also one of the big issues being addressed. Vladimír Dvořák, ICT specialist at VZP, the biggest Czech insurance company, says that even though there is a rising number of programs for blind people, it's still very hard for the visually handicapped to find a position. Job bureaus try to integrate the handicapped, but companies who are considering this option receive very little support from the state, very often in the form of tax deductions.
7: Aktivity SONSu, jako je konkrétně třeba Bílá pastelka,
8: SONS activities and Bílá pastelka events spread awareness among the public, but the government should proactively promote inclusion.
5: Similarly, as a UNICEF's latest campaign, Paddington's Postcards for Children, charity organizations are seeking to come up with new formats of either regular donations or charity gatherings. The Bílá pastelka combines these factors in a new initiative called Minuta Dobra, a minute for good. PR manager Irena Hořejší explains the motivation to broaden the charity effort.
6: The Bílá pastelka campaign is traditionally associated with volunteers in the streets. A Minuta Dobra also gives people who do not meet them on their way or who prefer to donate online the opportunity to take part. All it takes is 1 minute and everyone can help support people with visual impairments.
5: The public can participate in the Minuta Dobra initiative at any time or when they come across a poster with a QR code where the preset value is 200 Czech crowns. Let's say at their local cafe, for example, at Prague's Divadelní kavárna Studio 2, which supports this campaign. It is located a few meters from SONS headquarters at Krakowska Street, and it is also a few meters from the Wenceslav Square, where the results of the first Minuta Dobra campaign will be announced at the concert for Bílá pastelka on 14th of October at 6:30 p.m. The program will include performances by artists with visual impairments, a guide dog demonstration, and a concert by singer Shimon Opp, who will also perform a duet with a young blind singer. For more, go to SONS website.
1: Daniel Siwala with that report. Martin Plesar is the founder of the hair salon Hairmates in Vinohrady, Prague. Magdalena Kadula sat down with him to talk about his journey starting his own hair salon, how he views the current trends of hairstyles in Prague, and what made him start his own podcast.
9: I'm here with Martin Plesar, founder of the hair salon Hairmates here in Prague, Vinohrady. Thank you so much for taking time from your busy schedule to come and join me. Let's start off with the first question. I was wondering if you could tell us a little bit about yourself and how you got into the hairdressing business.
10: Mm-hmm. Thank you very much, first of all, for the invitation. I'm glad to be here. So I'm a hairdresser more than 15 years right now. I'm living in Prague. My career started 15 years ago, and I was studying something totally different. I was studying mechanic, electronic, and programming. And on the last year, I saw some document in the TV that they were cutting hair of people in the street. And I was like surprised how much hair can change the person. I finished the school and started to do hairdressing course. That's how my career started.
9: So what inspired you to open then your own salon here in Vinohrady?
10: Well, first of all, it wasn't my dream from the beginning. My dream was just meeting cool people, making nice haircuts and change their life for better. Hair are really part of their personality. And if you

0: used to be an apartment, so you re-renovated into a salon and you still cater for this homey feeling for your clients.
1: Yes, exactly. The house is from 1920, so it's a really old house. It has still like magic in it, you know, there's like a soul. You can feel like the house has some history. And that's what I love about it. The ceilings are really high. The space is really spacious. I wanted to create something where people doesn't feel like they are in the salon, actually. I wanted to create something where the place where they can feel comfortable in themselves, basically. Mm.
0: So I also know that you've spent a lot of time in various countries, such as England or Japan, for example. What are the main differences you observed in the hairdressing business here in Prague?
1: Good question. First 2 years, I started working in Czech Republic. And then I moved to London for studying in Vidal Sassoon, which is like famous academy. And people there are really trendy, you know, what's new, people try to do it, you know, whatever is the short fringe or bob style, whatever comes trend, it suddenly pop up there. So it's like a mecca for the hairdressing. Then I was in Spain in Toningai, which was also very inspiring. The hairdressing there is not on a high level, let's say, people more caring about fashion. And then I was in Japan, and Japan is like totally different world in any aspect. What's really interesting about the culture there, the people has generally black hair, really dark hair, and straight. So what they do with their hair, they trying to make them the opposite way, right? So making them curly, making them blonde.
0: Is there a difference though that you observe here in Prague specifically in the way people style their hair?
1: I think generally in between like London, Spain and Japan, we not just geographically, somehow mentally we are somewhere in the middle. We're not so introverted like on the north, in the north countries of the Europe, but we're not so open speaking to the strangers like in Spain, for example, everyone talking to you in there. And I don't see we are super trendy in the hairdressing sense, but we more or less having our own styles, I would say, yeah.
0: What's a popular cut that is going around and trending in Prague right now?
1: Generally, I'm not into trends because I think people should have their own style. It's my kind of philosophy. What I can see lately is balayage as a type of lightening the hair, doing color style is for a long time kind of popular. I think people are getting more, have gray hair, for example. It's kind of trend, I would say, yeah, to say, hey, I have a gray hair, it's okay, I have a regrow, and it doesn't mean we don't care about each other.
0: I so admire you because part of being a hairdresser, it's not only about making the person feel and look great, but it's also about being a good conversationalist. I love the video series you came up with that is called Talks. Mm-hmm. Can you talk to us a little bit about how that works and who your guests are?
1: Yeah, it's called Hairmates Talks. And generally, my point of view on hairdressing changed a lot during the time because I was studying NLP, Neuro-Linguistic Programming, which is the coaching program. And I wanted to learn something more about psychology because I realized that it's not just about hair. It's about spending time with one person and talking to that person for 1, 2, 3 hours. And you found out when you're touching people, they open up to you a little bit more and talking about their life. So I realized there's so much potential around that. Start to also get interested in things what kind of affect us in the sense like we could have a better hair, not just because of using some products for the hair, but we also eat some food, we do some exercise or not, are we sleeping well or not, are you stressed? And these all aspects affect the client's hair, our hair. In the beginning, I was trying to find the concept which will work. I was thinking I'm going to be cutting the hair and doing the talk. But I found out it's not possible because some noises from the machine or clipper I use and so on. So I found out it's good to do the haircut first and get connection with the person and have just a small talk around anything we want. And then just move to the chair and have a proper talk, which is structured.
0: And who are your guests that you bring on to talks?
1: I bring people who generally my clients because we already know each other and we get connected and we know what's our subject to talk about and they professionals in their field, what they do.
0: Who is the next guest we can look forward to seeing?
1: I'm interested in food right now a lot. So I think it will be someone about talking about food and nutrition and these kind of things.
0: Is there someone you have a dream of interviewing?
1: So I'm not having problem talking to gardener. I'm not having problem to talk other hairdressers or lawyers or anyone. What I realized, it's a matter of how

0: how they approach the life. I'm always kind of thinking if the guest is not just a professional in career they're doing, but also if they humbleness and kindness to themselves and the environment.
1: For our last and final question, hair is such an important part of human life. Because you work with hair more than most people, what does hair mean to you specifically?
0: When I'm touching the client's hair and I see they're fine, they're losing their hair, I wonder how can I help them, not just by product-wise, but also guide them through this process of like what they're eating, how they sleep, what they do, help them generally, not just to the hair, but also as a person.
1: Well, thanks so much for joining us in the studio today. It was my pleasure to have you here. You can find Martin at his location in Vinohrady or at hairmates.cz. Thank you once again for joining us.
0: Thank you very much for the invitation. Thank you.
2: That was Martin Plesser there speaking with Magdalena Kudula. We have now come to the end of today's 30-minute program from Prague. For more news, features, interviews, photos, and videos from Czechia, visit our website at www.radio.cz. You can also browse our full archive of broadcasts and follow us on Facebook, X, and Instagram. That's all for today. I'm Sierra Krieger-Wolf. Thank you for listening and have a beautiful rest of your day.

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1: Hello and welcome. I'm Sierra Krieger-Wolf, and you're listening to Czechia in 30 Minutes, the show where we give you a rundown of what's recently been happening in the country in just half an hour. Coming up on today's show, what Czechia's local election results mean for Andrej Babiš's government. The broadest public fundraiser to help people with visual impairments kicks off across Czechia, and a conversation with the founder of a hair salon in Prague and his unique accompanying podcast. Those reports coming up soon, but first, we turn to the news with Danielle Lazarova.
0: News.
2: The Czech Republic should urge EU leaders to negotiate with Russia on peace in Ukraine. At this week's summit in Brussels, Freedom and Direct Democracy leader Tomio Okamura said on Monday, speaking after a meeting of the governing coalition of ANO, Freedom and Direct Democracy, and the Motorist Party, Okamura said his proposal had met with no objections, including from Prime Minister Andrej Babiš. He said the Czech Republic should not support the war in any way, but instead push for peace talks with Moscow, following the example of the United States. Asked specifically whether Prime Minister Babiš shared his position, Okamura said he could not speak on the Prime Minister's behalf, but added that Babiš had not opposed the proposal at the coalition meeting. Talks on forming new coalitions are underway around the country in the wake of the weekend municipal and Senate elections. A coalition agreement for Prague City Hall should be finalized in November. Petr Hlaváček, the capital's lead candidate for the mayors and independents and Prague's likely new mayor, told Czech television. Hlaváček said he had held a brief meeting on Sunday evening with Tomáš Portlík of the Civic Democrats, the lead candidate of the Spolu Alliance. Formal talks are scheduled for later today, after which Hlaváček will also meet with representatives of Praha Sobě and the Pirate Party. Portlík said on Sunday that as the winner of the municipal elections in the capital, the mayors and independents had the right to nominate the mayor. The National Coalition for Combating Drought will meet on Monday to assess the hydrological situation, including measures taken so far and further steps to address the ongoing extreme drought. Prime Minister Andrej Babiš will join the experts at the meeting. Babiš called the meeting a day after reports that the Husinec Reservoir in South Bohemia had become the first Czech dam to dry up. On Tuesday, the South Bohemian region declared a drought emergency across the region, allowing it greater flexibility in managing water releases from reservoirs. Meanwhile, water shortages have also been declared on the Vltava and Elbe rivers in central Bohemia. However, all reservoirs supplying drinking water remain sufficiently full with no threat to supplies, Petr Kubala, head of the Vltava River Basin Authority, told the Czech news agency. Czech Industry and Trade Minister Karel Havlíček is on a four-day working visit to India, during which he is expected to meet with Indian Prime Minister Narendra Modi. Talks with ministers responsible for transport, aviation, defence and energy, as well as representatives of selected Indian companies, are also on the agenda. Speaking to journalists before his departure, Havlíček said he wanted to support Czech companies operating in the Indian market and strengthen cooperation between the two countries. The Czech business delegation will visit New Delhi, Bengaluru and Mumbai. Havlíček described India as a highly promising market for Czech businesses with potential for cooperation, especially in areas such as aviation, transport and energy. Artificial intelligence and other technologies can bring major benefits, but also increase manipulation and surveillance, creating risks that society does not yet fully understand or know how to control, President Petr Pavel said in an address opening the International Forum 2000 conference in Prague. He called for democratic oversight of technology and continued support for Ukraine, whose experience resisting Russian aggression, disinformation and cyber attacks offers lessons in resilience. He also highlighted the courage of people in Burma opposing military rule. The 2026 Forum 2000 International Award for Courage and Responsibility responsibility went to three Burmese dissidents, as well as the General Strike Coordination Body, a coalition of opposition movements in the country. The conference has brought together more than 800 participants from around 100 countries, including current and former presidents, Nobel Peace Prize laureates, politicians, diplomats, and activists. And finally, a quick look at the weather forecast. Tuesday should be clear to partly cloudy and mostly dry around the country, with daytime highs between 11 and 16 degrees Celsius. I'm Danielle Ozerova, and that's the end of the news.
1: Czechia's weekend local elections were the first nationwide vote since Prime Minister Andrej Babiš returned to power in 2025. V. Pohanka asked political scientist Vladimira Dvořáková what message Czech voters sent to his government's coalition.
3: Municipal elections are important mainly because of the stabilization of democracy, and I'm very happy that there are quite a lot of people who came to the elections. This is first a good message that almost 50%. This is quite good in this type of elections. We are now 1 year after parliamentary elections. That means the cabinet is in power less than 1 year. And this is rather short period to be sure what is it message like that, what was the message was sent. You know, 2 years after, 3 years after, it's more reliable to understand what is the opinion or what how it changed the strategy. Anyway, the first analysis can be done. First, Andrej Babiš or his party was not very successful in the big cities or in the two main cities in Prague and Brno. On the other hand, it's not so surprising because the movement ANO has never been successful, very, very successful in these cities. But comparing with the elections 4 years ago, we can see that their position lowered. So it is some message that mainly in big cities, his support is somehow getting over. From the point of view of the whole elections, we can see that ANO was the strongest party dealing with the getting representatives. The most important group were independent candidates, yeah. But from the political party, ANO gained the most support. But this support were mainly in the small cities, villages, and maybe in some other cities that are of middle rank, or how to say it.
4: As you just mentioned, the independent candidates or various kind of local groupings won the overwhelming majority of council seats all across Czechia. But mayors and independents and Christian Democrats performed quite strongly among the national parties. Does it say something about the current balance of political power in Czechia, you think?
3: I think it can say, but very, very less. It seems that as far as the opposition, we can see that the party that are called mayors seems to be in the best position from the opposition. Yeah, it gained a lot of new votes, it got a lot of support. And from this point of view, it is maybe the changing balance inside opposition, inside current opposition. This is quite important. But again, we are only 1 year after parliamentary elections, and I would not like to exaggerate that. What is interesting also that the parties that are partners in the cabinet with Mr. Babiš party, that were in fact totally unsuccessful in these both municipal elections, and also there were elections to Senate, were mainly party of Tomio Okamura's PD participating in and was totally unsuccessful. So, you know, message, we can understand it as some form of warning. Maybe the big cities went against Prime Minister also because of the budget and the rather very high deficit. And so this led to the situation that in the big cities, his support even lowered when comparing with the situation 4 years ago.
4: As you mentioned, motorists and Freedom and Direct Democracy parties really failed in these local elections. Especially in the motorists' case, do you think it could be an indication that next time in the general elections, they might not be able to get to the parliament?
3: Well, I think that according to the public opinion polls, they are still having a lot of problems to get higher than 5%. So it's not something that is totally new. On the other hand, and this party was formed, in fact, became political party that participated in the elections only before European parliamentary elections, when they were very successful in some sense, that as a new party, they yet got the support, they got the MPs. But it was with anti-European rhetoric. So then they were successful getting into the parliament. They are the weakest partner of the government coalition. It's not a party that was built. You know, the reason why they were not successful is partly because they did not participate. They did not have a single candidate to Senate. They do not have people to get to the Senate. And in municipal elections, when they participated 4 years ago, it's true that before European Parliament elections, but they again lowered their positioning in these municipal elections, and it was not very high 4 years ago. So the problem of motorists is that it's not a party like that would have its structure or strong program and so on. It's based on a populist appeal that's really done by situation that's in the moment. But dealing with municipal elections, you need the people who are also working for the city, having some experience in working there. So it is difficult for the party to even have a more candidates. Yeah, they are not able to put it. They were successful, I think, in Ostrava as a big city.
4: Okay, one last question. Czechia has got a very unique feature which when it comes to local elections, which is it's got the highest number of elected municipal councils in the European Union in relation to its population. And there are many places where there's only one candidate list. Do you think this affects the overall participation of people, I mean, of voters?
3: Yeah, you know, in fact, the structure of these municipalities, I think we have more than 6,000 of municipalities. So it's really a very high density of municipalities. And in fact, a small municipality. So in the small villages, for instance, they very often do not have any like political candidates. They mostly collaborate as they know the neighbors and so on. So it's not, so that's the reason why also this independent candidates as a group are the strongest in the Czech Republic. It's more, I think on one side, it's not as bad as because if you are solving the problems of your own municipalities, village and so on, it's understandable for people what they want to solve or what they would like to do. On their hand, it's rather costly in the sense that it's very difficult to have money for investments or to have a deeper strategy to be more connected with the region and so on. So it has its advantages, but probably more disadvantages in this sense.
1: That was Vladimira Dvorzhakova speaking there to Vipo Hanka. The Bílá pastelka campaign, held annually across Czechia, will kick off in mid-October. It aims to help people with visual impairments to live more independent lives and enable them to engage in a broader scope of activities. Daniel Siwala has the details.
5: mobility and orientation exercises, training of guide dogs, and employment support for people with visual impairments. These are only a fraction of the activities which will be supported by the proceeds of Bílá pastelka campaign, with its 27-year history of helping the visually impaired within the Czech Blind United SONS organization. Mid-October is the peak season for their activities, with thousands of volunteers taking to the streets around the country. In return for a donation of 40 Czech crowns, donors receive a symbolic white crayon, evocative of a white cane, which represents the courage to overcome the daily challenges associated with sight loss. Proceeds from the campaign will help fund specialist services for people who are blind or partially sighted. Most common assistive devices are personal computers, new white canes, or phones for the blind. Irena Hořejší, PR manager for the Bílá pastelka campaign, explains the extensiveness of activities and the size of the team.
6: Around 2,000 pairs of volunteers, made up of secondary school students, will take to the streets of towns and cities across Bohemia and Moravia, as in previous years. They will be the faces of this year's Bílá pastelka campaign. Donations can be made in cash or by QR code.
5: From the proceeds, SONS finances a wide variety of programs. For instance, for 8 years now, its beneficiaries have been receiving recommendations for activities through the online platform VisImp. Those include cultural events, theater plays, yoga, or even football matches at SK Slavia Prague or AC Sparta Prague, where a visually impaired guest receives headphones with a live commentary. Help in securing work on the Czech labor market is also one of the big issues being addressed. Vladimír Dvořák, ICT specialist at VZP, the biggest Czech insurance company, says that even though there is a rising number of programs for blind people, it's still very hard for the visually handicapped to find a position. Job bureaus try to integrate the handicapped, but companies who are considering this option receive very little support from the state, very often in the form of tax deductions.
7: Aktivity SONSu, jako je konkrétně třeba Bílá pastelka,
8: SONS activities and Bílá pastelka events spread awareness among the public, but the government should proactively promote inclusion.
5: Similarly, as a UNICEF's latest campaign, Paddington's Postcards for Children, charity organizations are seeking to come up with new formats of either regular donations or charity gatherings. The Bílá pastelka combines these factors in a new initiative called Minuta Dobra, a minute for good. PR manager Irena Hořejší explains the motivation to broaden the charity effort.
6: The Bílá pastelka campaign is traditionally associated with volunteers in the streets. A Minuta Dobra also gives people who do not meet them on their way or who prefer to donate online the opportunity to take part. All it takes is 1 minute and everyone can help support people with visual impairments.
5: The public can participate in the Minuta Dobra initiative at any time or when they come across a poster with a QR code where the preset value is 200 Czech crowns. Let's say at their local cafe, for example, at Prague's Divadelní kavárna Studio 2, which supports this campaign. It is located a few meters from SONS headquarters at Krakowska Street, and it is also a few meters from the Venceslav Square, where the results of the first Minuta Dobra campaign will be announced at the concert for Bílá pastelka on 14th of October at 6:30 p.m. The program will include performances by artists with visual impairments, a guide dog demonstration, and a concert by singer Shimon Opp, who will also perform a duet with a young blind singer. For more, go to SONS website.
1: Daniel Siwala with that report.
9: Martin Plesar is the founder of the hair salon Hairmates in Vinohrady, Prague. Magdalena Kadula sat down with him to talk about his journey starting his own hair salon, how he views the current trends of hairstyles in Prague, and what made him start his own podcast.
10: I'm here with Martin Plesar, founder of the hair salon Hairmates here in Prague, Vinohrady. Thank you so much for taking time from your busy schedule to come and join me. Let's start off with the first question. I was wondering if you could tell us a little bit about yourself and how you got into the hairdressing business.
11: Mm-hmm. Thank you very much, first of all, for the invitation. I'm glad to be here. So I'm a hairdresser more than 15 years right now. I'm living in Prague. My career started 15 years ago, and I was studying something totally different. I was studying mechanic electronic and programming. And on the last year, I saw some document in the TV that they were cutting hair of people in the street. And I was like surprised how much hair can change the person. I finished the school and started to do hairdressing course. That's how my career started.
10: So what inspired you to open then your own salon here in Vinohrady?
11: Well, first of all, it wasn't my dream from the beginning. My dream was just meeting cool people, making nice haircuts and change their life for better. Hair are really part of their personality. And if you even just cut the fringe, you can just directly see how much changed the person.
10: Why Vinohrady? Why did you choose the location?
11: I choose Vinohrady because I started to first live in Vinohrady and I started loving it. The area has its calm. There's not many tourists and I like the cafes around here. And I was walking around the streets actually, looking for maybe 6 months, 4 months, looking around. And suddenly I found something and bring my friend who's the architecture and he said like the place could be potentially the one.
10: So you have quite a homey feeling in your salon. It used to be an apartment, so you re-renovated into a salon and you still cater for this homey feeling for your clients.
11: Yes, exactly. The house is from 1920, so it's a really old house. It has still like magic in it, you know, there's like a soul. You can feel like the house has some history. And that's what I love about it. The ceilings are really high. The space is really spacious. I wanted to create something where people doesn't feel like they are in the salon, actually. I wanted to create something where the place where they can feel comfortable in themselves, basically. Mm-hmm.
10: So I also know that you've spent a lot of time in various countries such as England or Japan, for

0: And Japan is like totally different world in any aspect. What's really interesting about the culture there, the people has generally black hair, really dark hair, and straight. So what they do with their hair, they trying to make them the opposite way, right? So making them curly, making them blonde.
1: Is there a difference, though, that you observe here in Prague specifically in the way people style their hair?
0: I think generally in between like London, Spain, and Japan, we not just geographically, somehow mentally we are somewhere in the middle. We're not so introverted like on the north, in the north countries of the Europe, but we're not so open speaking to the strangers like in Spain, for example, everyone talking to you in there. And I don't see we are super trendy in the hairdressing sense, but we more or less having our own styles, I would say, yeah.
1: What's a popular cut that is going around and trending in Prague right now?
0: Generally, I'm not into trends because I think people should have their own style. It's my kind of philosophy. What I can see lately is balayage as a type of lightening the hair, doing color style is for a long time kind of popular. I think people are getting more, have gray hair, for example. It's kind of trend, I would say, yeah, to say, hey, I have a gray hair, it's okay. Have a regrow, and it doesn't mean we don't care about each other.
1: I so admire you because part of being a hairdresser, it's not only about making the person feel and look great, but it's also about being a good conversationalist. I love the video series you came up with that is called Talks. Can you talk to us a little bit about how that works and who your guests are?
0: Yeah, it's called Hairmaids Talks. And generally, my point of view on hairdressing changed a lot during the time because I was studying NLP, neurolinguistic programming, which is the coaching program. And I wanted to learn something more about psychology because I realized that it's not just about hair, it's about spending time with one person and talking to that person for 1, 2, 3 hours. And you found out when you're touching people, they open up to you a little bit more and talking about their life. So I realized there's so much potential around that. Start to also get interested in things what kind of affect us in the sense like we could have a better hair, not just because of using some products for the hair, but we also eat some food, we do some exercise or not, are we sleeping well or not, are you stressed? And these all aspects affect the client's hair, our hair. In the beginning, I was trying to find a concept which will work. I was thinking I'm gonna be cutting the hair and doing the talk. But I found out it's not possible because some noises from the machine or clipper I use and so on. So I found out it's good to do the haircut first and get connection with the person and have just a small talk around anything we want. And then just move to the chair and have a proper talk which is structured.
1: And who are your guests that you bring on to talks?
0: I bring people who generally my clients because we already know each other and we get connected and we know what's our subject to talk about and they professionals in their field what they do.
1: Who is the next guest we can look forward to seeing?
0: I'm interested in food right now a lot, so I think it will be someone about talking about food and nutrition and these kind of things.
1: Is there someone you have a dream of interviewing?
0: So I'm not having problem talking to gardener, I'm not having problem to talk other hairdressers or lawyers or anyone. What I realized, it's a matter of how they approach the life. I'm always kind of thinking if the guest is not just a professional in career they're doing, but also if they humbleness and kindness to themselves and the environment.
1: For our last and final question, hair is such an important part of human life. Because you work with hair more than most people, what does hair mean to you specifically?
0: When I'm touching the client's hair and I see they find they losing their hair, I wonder how can I help them, not just by product-wise, but also guide them through this process of like what they're eating, how they sleep, what they do, help them generally, not just to the hair, but also as a person.
1: Well, thanks so much for joining us in the studio today. It was my pleasure to have you here. You can find Martin at his location in Vinohrady or at hairmates.cz. Thank you once again for joining us.
0: Thank you very much for the invitation. Thank you.
2: That was Martin Plesser there speaking with Magdalena Kodula. We have now come to the end of today's 30-minute program from Prague. 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That's all for today. I'm Sierra Kriegerwolf. Thank you for listening and have a

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1: Hello and welcome. I'm Sierra Krieger-Wolf, and you're listening to Czechia in 30 Minutes, the show where we give you a rundown of what's recently been happening in the country in just half an hour. Coming up on today's show, what Czechia's local election results mean for Andrej Babiš's government. The broadest public fundraiser to help people with visual impairments kicks off across Czechia, and a conversation with the founder of a hair salon in Prague and his unique accompanying podcast. Those reports coming up soon, but first we turn to the news with Danielle Lazarova.
0: News.
2: The Czech Republic should urge EU leaders to negotiate with Russia on peace in Ukraine. At this week's summit in Brussels, Freedom and Direct Democracy leader Tomio Okamura said on Monday, speaking after a meeting of the governing coalition of ANO, Freedom and Direct Democracy, and the Motorist Party, Okamura said his proposal had met with no objections, including from Prime Minister Andrej Babiš. He said the Czech Republic should not support the war in any way, but instead push for peace talks with Moscow, following the example of the United States. Asked specifically whether Prime Minister Babiš shared his position, Okamura said he could not speak on the Prime Minister's behalf, but added that Babiš had not opposed the proposal at the coalition meeting. Talks on forming new coalitions are underway around the country in the wake of the weekend municipal and Senate elections. A coalition agreement for Prague City Hall should be finalised in November. Petr Hlaváček, the capital's lead candidate for the Mayors and Independents and Prague's likely new mayor, told Czech television. Hlaváček said he had held a brief meeting on Sunday evening with Tomáš Portlík of the Civic Democrats, the lead candidate of the Spolu Alliance. Formal talks are scheduled for later today, after which Hlaváček will also meet with representatives of Praha Sobě and the Pirate Party. Portlík said on Sunday that as the winner of the municipal elections in the capital, the mayors and independents had the right to nominate the mayor. The National Coalition for Combating Drought will meet on Monday to assess the hydrological situation, including measures taken so far and further steps to address the ongoing extreme drought. Prime Minister Andrej Babiš will join the experts at the meeting. Babiš called the meeting a day after reports that the Husinec Reservoir in South Bohemia had become the first Czech dam to dry up. On Tuesday, the South Bohemian region declared a drought emergency across the region, allowing it greater flexibility in managing water releases from reservoirs. Meanwhile, water shortages have also been declared on the Vltava and Elbe rivers in central Bohemia. However, all reservoirs supplying drinking water remain sufficiently full with no threat to supplies, Petr Kubala, head of the Vltava River Basin Authority, told the Czech news agency. Czech Industry and Trade Minister Karel Havlíček is on a four-day working visit to India, during which he is expected to meet with Indian Prime Minister Narendra Modi. Talks with ministers responsible for transport, aviation, defence and energy, as well as representatives of selected Indian companies, are also on the agenda. Speaking to journalists before his departure, Havlíček said he wanted to support Czech companies operating in the Indian market and strengthen cooperation between the two countries. The Czech business delegation will visit New Delhi, Bengaluru and Mumbai. Havlíček described India as a highly promising market for Czech businesses with potential for cooperation, especially in areas such as aviation, transport and energy. Artificial intelligence and other technologies can bring major benefits, but also increase manipulation and surveillance, creating risks that society does not yet fully understand or know how to control, President Petr Pavel said in an address opening the International Forum 2000 conference in Prague. He called for democratic oversight of technology and continued support for Ukraine, whose experience resisting Russian aggression, disinformation and cyber attacks offers lessons in resilience. He also highlighted the courage of people in Burma opposing military rule. The 2026 Forum 2000 International Award for Courage and Responsibility responsibility went to three Burmese dissidents, as well as the General Strike Coordination Body, a coalition of opposition movements in the country. The conference has brought together more than 800 participants from around 100 countries, including current and former presidents, Nobel Peace Prize laureates, politicians, diplomats, and activists. And finally, a quick look at the weather forecast. Tuesday should be clear to partly cloudy and mostly dry around the country, with daytime highs between 11 and 16 degrees Celsius. I'm Danielle Ozerova, and that's the end of the news.
1: Czechia's weekend local elections were the first nationwide vote since Prime Minister Andrej Babiš returned to power in 2025. V. Pohanka asked political scientist Vladimira Dvořáková what message Czech voters sent to his government's coalition.
3: Municipal elections are important mainly because of the stabilization of democracy, and I'm very happy that there are quite a lot of people who came to the elections. This is first a good message that almost 50%, this is quite good in this type of elections. We are now 1 year after parliamentary elections. That means the cabinet is in power less than 1 year. And this is rather short period to be sure what is it message like that, what was the message was sent. You know, 2 years after, 3 years after, it's more reliable to understand what is the opinion or what how it changed the strategy. Anyway, the first analysis can be done. First, Andrej Babiš or his party was not very successful in the big cities or in the two main cities in Prague and Brno. On the other hand, it's not so surprising because the movement ANO has never been successful, very, very successful in these cities. But comparing with the elections 4 years ago, we can see that their position lowered. So it is some message that mainly in big cities, his support is somehow getting lower. From the point of view of the whole elections, we can see that ANO was the strongest party dealing with the getting representatives. The most important group were independent candidates, yeah. But from the political party, ANO gained the most support. But this support were mainly in the small cities, villages, and maybe in some other cities that are of middle rank, or how to say it.
4: As you just mentioned, the independent candidates or various kind of local groupings won the overwhelming majority of council seats all across Czechia. But mayors and independents and Christian Democrats performed quite strongly among the national parties. Does it say something about the current balance of political power in Czechia, you think?
3: I think it can say, but very, very less. It seems that as far as the opposition, we can see that the party that are called mayors seems to be in the best position from the opposition. Yeah, it gained a lot of new votes, it got a lot of support. And from this point of view, it is maybe the changing balance inside opposition, inside current opposition. This is quite important. But again, we are only 1 year after parliamentary elections, and I would not like to exaggerate that. What is interesting also that the parties that are partners in the cabinet with Mr. Babiš party, that were in fact totally unsuccessful in these both municipal elections, and also there were elections to Senate, were mainly party of Tomio Okamura's PD participating in and was totally unsuccessful. So, you know, message, we can understand it as some form of warning. Maybe the big cities went against Prime Minister also because of the budget and the rather very high deficit. And so this led to the situation that in the big cities, his support even lowered when comparing with the situation 4 years ago.
4: As you mentioned, motorists and Freedom and Direct Democracy parties really failed in these local elections. Especially in the motorists' case, do you think it could be an indication that next time in the general elections, they might not be able to get to the parliament?
3: Well, I think that according to the public opinion polls, they are still having a lot of problems to get higher than 5%. So it's not something that is totally new. On the other hand, and this party was formed. In fact, became political party that participated in the elections only before European parliamentary elections, when they were very successful in some sense that as a new party, they yet got the support, they got the MPs. But it was with anti-European rhetoric. So then they were successful getting into the parliament. They are the weakest partner of the government coalition. It's not a party that was built. You know, the reason why they were not successful is partly because they did not participate. They did not have a single candidate to Senate. They do not have people to get to the Senate. And in municipal elections, when they participated 4 years ago. It's true that before European Parliament elections, but they again lowered their positioning in these municipal elections, and it was not very high 4 years ago. So the problem of motorists is that it's not a party like that would have its structure or strong program and so on. It's based on a populist appeal that's really done by situation that's in the moment. But dealing with municipal elections, you need the people who are also working for the city, having some experience in working there. So it is difficult for the party to even have a more candidates, yeah, they are not able to put it. They were successful, I think, in Ostrava as a big city.
4: Okay, one last question. Czechia has got a very unique feature, which when it comes to local elections, which is it's got the highest number of elected municipal councils in the European Union in relation to its population. And there are many places where there's only one candidate list. Do you think this affects the overall participation of people, I mean, of voters?
3: You know, in fact, the structure of this municipalities, I think we have more than 6,000 of municipalities. So it's really a very high density of municipalities. And in fact, a small municipality. So in the small villages, for instance, they very often do not have any like political candidates. They mostly collaborate as they know the neighbors and so on. So it's not, so that's the reason why also this independent candidates as a group are the strongest in the Czech Republic. It's more, I think on one side, it's not as bad as because if you are solving the problems of your own municipalities, village and so on, it's understandable for people what they want to solve or what they would like to do. On their hand, it's rather costly in the sense that it's very difficult to have money for investments or to have a deeper strategy to be more connected with the region and so on. So it has its advantages, but probably more disadvantages in this sense.
1: That was Vladimira Dvořáková speaking there to V. Pohanka. The Bílá pastelka campaign, held annually across Czechia, will kick off in mid-October. It aims to help people with visual impairments to live more independent lives and enable them to engage in a broader scope of activities. Daniel Siwala has the details.
5: mobility and orientation exercises, training of guide dogs, and employment support for people with visual impairments. These are only a fraction of the activities which will be supported by the proceeds of Bílá pastelka campaign, with its 27-year history of helping the visually impaired within the Czech Blind United SONS organization. Mid-October is the peak season for their activities, with thousands of volunteers taking to the streets around the country. In return for a donation of 40 Czech crowns, donors receive a symbolic white crayon, evocative of a white cane, which represents the courage to overcome the daily challenges associated with sight loss. Proceeds from the campaign will help fund specialist services for people who are blind or partially sighted. Most common assistive devices are personal computers, new white canes, or phones for the blind. Irena Hořejší, PR manager for the Bílá pastelka campaign, explains the extensiveness of activities and the size of the team.
6: Around 2,000 pairs of volunteers, made up of secondary school students, will take to the streets of towns and cities across Bohemia and Moravia, as in previous years. They will be the faces of this year's Bílá pastelka campaign. Donations can be made in cash or by QR code.
5: From the proceeds, SONS finances a wide variety of programs. For instance, for 8 years now, its beneficiaries have been receiving recommendations for activities through the online platform VisImp. Those include cultural events, theater plays, yoga, or even football matches at SK Slavia Prague or AC Sparta Prague, where a visually impaired guest receives headphones with a live commentary. Help in securing work on the Czech labor market is also one of the big issues being addressed. Vladimír Dvořák, ICT specialist at VZP, the biggest Czech insurance company, says that even though there is a rising number of programs for blind people, it's still very hard for the visually handicapped to find a position. Job bureaus try to integrate the handicapped, but companies who are considering this option receive very little support from the state, very often in the form of tax deductions.
7: Aktivity SONSu, jako je konkrétně třeba Bílá pastelka,
8: SONS activities and Bílá pastelka events spread awareness among the public, but the government should proactively promote inclusion.
5: Similarly, as a UNICEF's latest campaign, Paddington's Postcards for Children, charity organizations are seeking to come up with new formats of either regular donations or charity gatherings. The Bílá pastelka combines these factors in a new initiative called Minuta Dobra, a minute for good. PR manager Irena Hořejší explains the motivation to broaden the charity effort.
6: The Bílá pastelka campaign is traditionally associated with volunteers in the streets. A Minuta Dobra also gives people who do not meet them on their way or who prefer to donate online the opportunity to take part. All it takes is 1 minute and everyone can help support people with visual impairments.
5: The public can participate in the Minuta Dobra initiative at any time or when they come across a poster with a QR code where the preset value is 200 Czech crowns. Let's say at their local cafe, for example, at Prague's Divadelní kavárna Studio 2, which supports this campaign. It is located a few meters from SONS headquarters at Krakowska Street, and it is also a few meters from the Wenceslav Square, where the results of the first Minuta Dobra campaign will be announced at the concert for Bílá pastelka on 14th of October at 6:30 p.m. The program will include performances by artists with visual impairments, a guide dog demonstration, and a concert by singer Shimon Op, who will also perform a duet with a young blind singer. For more, go to SONS website.
1: Daniel Siwala with that report.
9: Martin Plesar is the founder of the hair salon Hairmates in Vinohrady, Prague. Magdalena Kadula sat down with him to talk about his journey starting his own hair salon, how he views the current trends of hairstyles in Prague, and what made him start his own podcast.
10: I'm here with Martin Plesar, founder of the hair salon Hairmates here in Prague, Vinohrady. Thank you so much for taking time from your busy schedule to come and join me. Let's start off with the first question. I was wondering if you could tell us a little bit about yourself and how you got into the hairdressing business.
11: Mm-hmm. Thank you very much, first of all, for the invitation. I'm glad to be here. So I'm a hairdresser more than 15 years right now. I'm living in Prague. My career started 15 years ago, and I was studying something totally different. I was studying mechanic, electronic, and programming. And on the last year, I saw some document in the TV that they were cutting hair of people in the street. And I was like surprised how much hair can change the person. I finished the school and started to do hairdressing course. That's how my career started.
10: So what inspired you to open then your own salon here in Vinohrady?
11: Well, first of all, it wasn't my dream from the beginning. My dream was just meeting cool people, making nice haircuts and change their life for better. Hair are really part of their personality. And if you even just cut the fringe, you can just directly see how much changed the person.
10: Why Vinohrady? Why did you choose the location?
11: I choose Vinohrady because I started to first live in Vinohrady and I started loving it. The area has its calm. There's not many tourists and I like the cafes around here. And I was walking around the streets actually looking for maybe 6 months, 4 months looking around. And suddenly I found something and bring my friend who's an architecture and he said like the place could be potentially the one.
10: So you have quite a homey feeling in your salon. It used to be an apartment, so you re-renovated into a salon and you still cater for this homey feeling for your clients.
11: Yes, exactly. The house is from 1920, so it's a really old house. It has still like magic in it, you know, there's like a soul. You can feel like the house has some history. And that's what I love about it. The ceilings are really high. The space is really spacious. I wanted to create something where people doesn't feel like they are in the salon, actually. I wanted to create something where the place where they can feel comfortable in themselves, basically. Mm-hmm.
10: So I also know that you've spent a lot of time in various countries, such as England or Japan, for example. What are the main differences you observed in the hairdressing business here in Prague?
11: Good question. First 2 years, I started working in Czech Republic. And then I moved to London for studying in Vidal Sassoon, which is like famous academy. And people there are really trendy, you know, what's new, people try to do it, you know, whatever is the short fringe or bob style, whatever comes trend, it suddenly pop up there. So it's like a mecca for the hairdressing. Then I was in Spain in Toningai, which was also very inspiring. The hairdressing there is not on a high level, let's say, people more caring about fashion. And then I was in Japan, and Japan is like totally different world in any aspect. What's really interesting about the culture there, the people has generally black hair, really dark hair, and straight. So what they do with their hair, they trying to make them the opposite way, right? So making them curly, making them blonde.
10: Is there a difference, though, that you observe here in Prague specifically in the way people style their hair?
11: I think generally in between like London, Spain and Japan, we not just geographically, somehow mentally we are somewhere in the middle. We're not so introverted like on the north

0: popular. I think people are getting more, have gray hair, for example. It's kind of trend, I would say, yeah, to say, hey, I have a gray hair, it's okay, I have a regrow, and it doesn't mean we don't care about each other.
1: I so admire you, because part of being a hairdresser, it's not only about making the person feel and look great, but it's also about being a good conversationalist. I love the video series you came up with that is called Talks. Mm-hmm. Can you talk to us a little bit about how that works and who your guests are?
0: Yeah, it's called Hairmates Talks. And generally, my point of view on hairdressing changed a lot during the time, because I was studying NLP, Neuro-Linguistic Programming, which is the coaching program. And I want to learn something more about psychology, because I realized that it's not just about hair. It's about spending time with one person and talking to that person for 1, 2, 3 hours. And you found out when you're touching people, they open up to you a little bit more and talking about their life. So I realized there's so much potential around that. Start to also get interested in things what kind of affect us, in the sense like we could have a better hair, not just because of using some products for the hair, but we also eat some food, we do some exercise or not, are we sleeping well or not, are you stressed? And these all aspects affect the client's hair, our hair. In the beginning, I was trying to find a concept which will work. I was thinking I'm going to be cutting the hair and doing the talk, but I found out it's not possible because some noises from the machine or clipper I use and so on. So I found out it's good to do the haircut first and get connection with the person and have just a small talk around anything we want. And then just move to the chair and have a proper talk, which is structured.
1: And who are your guests that you bring on to talks?
0: I bring people who generally my clients, because we already know each other and we get connected and we know what's our subject to talk about, and they professionals in their field, what they do.
1: Who is the next guest we can look forward to seeing?
0: I'm interested in food right now a lot. So I think it will be someone about talking about food and nutrition and these kind of things.
1: Is there someone you have a dream of interviewing?
0: So I'm not having problem talking to gardener. I'm not having problem to talk other hairdressers or lawyers or anyone. What I realized, it's a matter of how they approach the life. I'm always kind of thinking if the guest is not just a professional in a career they're doing, but also if they humbleness and kindness to themselves and the environment.
1: For our last and final question, hair is such an important part of human life. Because you work with hair more than most people, what does hair mean to you specifically?
0: When I'm touching the client's hair and I see they're losing their hair, I wonder, how can I help them, not just by product-wise, but also guide them through this process of like what they're eating, how they sleep, what they do, help them generally, not just to the hair, but also as a person.
1: Well, thanks so much for joining us in the studio today. It was my pleasure to have you here. You can find Martin at his location in Vinohrady or at hairmates.cz. Thank you once again for joining us.
0: Thank you very much for the invitation. Thank you.
2: That was Martin Plesser there speaking with Magdalena Kudula. We have now come to the end of today's 30-minute program from Prague. For more news, features, interviews, photos, and videos from Czechia, visit our website at www.radio.cz. 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That's all for today. I'm Sierra Krieger-Wolf. Thank you for listening and have a beautiful rest of your day.

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1: Hello and welcome. I'm Sierra Krieger-Wolf, and you're listening to Czechian 30 Minutes, the show where we give you a rundown of what's recently been happening in the country in just half an hour. Coming up on today's show, what Czechia's local election results mean for Andrej Babiš's government. The broadest public fundraiser to help people with visual impairments kicks off across Czechia, and a conversation with the founder of a hair salon in Prague and his unique accompanying podcast. Those reports coming up soon, but first, we turn to the news with Danielle Lazarova.
0: News.
2: The Czech Republic should urge EU leaders to negotiate with Russia on peace in Ukraine. At this week's summit in Brussels, Freedom and Direct Democracy leader Tomio Okamura said on Monday, speaking after a meeting of the governing coalition of ANO, Freedom and Direct Democracy, and the Motorist Party, Okamura said his proposal had met with no objections, including from Prime Minister Andrej Babiš. He said the Czech Republic should not support the war in any way, but instead push for peace talks with Moscow, following the example of the United States. Asked specifically whether Prime Minister Babiš shared his position, Okamura said he could not speak on the Prime Minister's behalf, but added that Babiš had not opposed the proposal at the coalition meeting. Talks on forming new coalitions are underway around the country in the wake of the weekend municipal and Senate elections. A coalition agreement for Prague City Hall should be finalised in November. Petr Hlaváček, the capital's lead candidate for the mayors and independents and Prague's likely new mayor, told Czech television. Hlaváček said he had held a brief meeting on Sunday evening with Tomáš Portlík of the Civic Democrats, the lead candidate of the Spolu Alliance. Formal talks are scheduled for later today, after which Hlaváček will also meet with representatives of Praha Sobě and the Pirate Party. Portlík said on Sunday that as the winner of the municipal elections in the capital, the mayors and independents had the right to nominate the mayor. The National Coalition for Combating Drought will meet on Monday to assess the hydrological situation, including measures taken so far and further steps to address the ongoing extreme drought. Prime Minister Andrej Babiš will join the experts at the meeting. Babiš called the meeting a day after reports that the Husinec Reservoir in South Bohemia had become the first Czech dam to dry up. On Tuesday, the South Bohemian region declared a drought emergency across the region, allowing it greater flexibility in managing water releases from reservoirs. Meanwhile, water shortages have also been declared on the Vltava and Elbe rivers in central Bohemia. However, all reservoirs supplying drinking water remain sufficiently full with no threat to supplies, Petr Kubala, head of the Vltava River Basin Authority, told the Czech news agency. Czech Industry and Trade Minister Karel Havlíček is on a four-day working visit to India, during which he is expected to meet with Indian Prime Minister Narendra Modi. Talks with ministers responsible for transport, aviation, defence and energy, as well as representatives of selected Indian companies, are also on the agenda. Speaking to journalists before his departure, Havlíček said he wanted to support Czech companies operating in the Indian market and strengthen cooperation between the two countries. The Czech business delegation will visit New Delhi, Bengaluru and Mumbai. Havlíček described India as a highly promising market for Czech businesses with potential for cooperation, especially in areas such as aviation, transport and energy. Artificial intelligence and other technologies can bring major benefits, but also increase manipulation and surveillance, creating risks that society does not yet fully understand or know how to control, President Petr Pavel said in an address opening the International Forum 2000 conference in Prague. He called for democratic oversight of technology and continued support for Ukraine, whose experience resisting Russian aggression, disinformation and cyber attacks offers lessons in resilience. He also highlighted the courage of people in Burma opposing military rule. The 2026 Forum 2000 International Award for Courage and Responsibility responsibility went to three Burmese dissidents, as well as the General Strike Coordination Body, a coalition of opposition movements in the country. The conference has brought together more than 800 participants from around 100 countries, including current and former presidents, Nobel Peace Prize laureates, politicians, diplomats and activists. And finally, a quick look at the weather forecast. Tuesday should be clear to partly cloudy and mostly dry around the country, with daytime highs between 11 and 16 degrees Celsius. I'm Daniela Lazarova, and that's the end of the news.
1: Czechia's weekend local elections were the first nationwide vote since Prime Minister Andrej Babiš returned to power in 2025. Vít Pohanka asked political scientist Vladimíra Dvořáková what message Czech voters sent to his government's coalition.
3: Municipal elections are important mainly because of the stabilization of democracy, and I'm very happy that there are quite a lot of people who came to the elections. This is first a good message that almost 50%, this is quite good in this type of elections. We are now 1 year after parliamentary elections. That means the cabinet is in power less than 1 year. And this is rather short period to be sure what is it message like that, what was the message was sent. You know, 2 years after, 3 years after, it's more reliable to understand what is the opinion or what how it changed the strategy. Anyway, the first analysis can be done. First, Andrej Babiš or his party was not very successful in the big cities or in the two main cities in Prague and Brno. On the other hand, it's not so surprising because the movement ANO has never been successful, very, very successful in these cities. But comparing with the elections 4 years ago, we can see that their position lowered. So it is some message that mainly in big cities, his support is somehow getting over. From the point of view of the whole elections, we can see that ANO was the strongest party dealing with the getting representatives. The most important group were independent candidates, yeah. But from the political party, ANO gained the most support. But this support were mainly in the small cities, villages, and maybe in some other cities that are of middle rank, or how to say it.
4: As you just mentioned, the independent candidates or various kind of local groupings won the overwhelming majority of council seats all across Czechia. But mayors and independents and Christian Democrats performed quite strongly among the national parties. Does it say something about the current balance of political power in Czechia, you think?
3: I think it can say, but very, very less. It seems that as far as the opposition, we can see that the party that are called mayors seems to be in the best position from the opposition. Yeah, it gained a lot of new votes, it got a lot of support. And from this point of view, it is maybe the changing balance inside opposition, inside current opposition. This is quite important. But again, we are only 1 year after parliamentary elections, and I would not like to exaggerate that. What is interesting also that the parties that are partners in the cabinet with Mr. Babiš party, that were in fact totally unsuccessful in these both municipal elections, and also there were elections to Senate, where mainly party of Tomio Okamura's PD participating in and was totally unsuccessful. So, you know, message, we can understand it as some form of warning. Maybe the big cities went against Prime Minister also because of the budget and the rather very high deficit. And so this led to the situation that in the big cities, his support even lowered when comparing with the situation 4 years ago.
4: As you mentioned, motorists and Freedom and Direct Democracy parties really failed in these local elections. Especially in the motorists' case, do you think it could be an indication that next time in the general elections, they might not be able to get to the parliament?
3: Well, I think that according to the public opinion polls, they are still having a lot of problems to get higher than 5%. So it's not something that's totally new. On the other hand, and this party was formed, in fact, became political party that participated in the elections only before European parliamentary elections, when they were very successful in some sense, that as a new party, they yet got the support, they got the MPs, but it was with anti-European rhetoric. So then they were successful getting into the parliament. They are the weakest partner of the government coalition. It's not a party that was built. You know, the reason why they were not successful is partly because they did not participate. They did not have a single candidate to Senate. They do not have people to get to the Senate. And in municipal elections, when they participated 4 years ago, it's true that before European Parliament elections, but they again lowered their position in these municipal elections, and it was not very high 4 years ago. So the problem of motorists is that it's not a party like that would have its structure or strong program and so on. It's based on a populist appeal that's really done by situation that's in the moment. But dealing with municipal elections, you need the people who are also working for the city, having some experience in working there. So it is difficult for the party to even have a more candidates, yeah, they are not able to put it. They were successful, I think, in Ostrava as a big city.
4: Okay, one last question. Czechia has got a very unique feature which, when it comes to local elections, which is it's got the highest number of elected municipal councils in the European Union in relation to its population. And there are many places where there's only one candidate list. Do you think this affects the overall participation of people, I mean, of voters?
3: You know, in fact, the structure of this municipalities, I think we have more than 6,000 of municipalities. So it's really a very high density of municipalities. And in fact, a small municipality. So in the small villages, for instance, they very often do not have any like political candidates. They mostly collaborate as they know the neighbors and so on. So it's not, so that's the reason why also this independent candidates as a group are the strongest in the Czech Republic. It's more, I think on one side, it's not as bad as, because if you are solving the problems of your own municipalities, village and so on, it's understandable for people what they want to solve or what they would like to do. On their hand, it's rather costly in the sense that it's very difficult to have money for investments or to have a deeper strategy to be more connected with the region and so on. So it has its advantages, but probably more disadvantages in this sense.
1: That was Vladimira Dvorzhakova speaking there to Vipo Hanka. The Bílá pastelka campaign, held annually across Czechia, will kick off in mid-October. It aims to help people with visual impairments to live more independent lives and enable them to engage in a broader scope of activities. Daniel Siwala has the details.
5: mobility and orientation exercises, training of guide dogs, and employment support for people with visual impairments. These are only a fraction of the activities which will be supported by the proceeds of Bílá pastelka campaign, with its 27-year history of helping the visually impaired within the Czech Blind United SONS organization. Mid-October is the peak season for their activities, with thousands of volunteers taking to the streets around the country. In return for a donation of 40 Czech crowns, donors receive a symbolic white crayon, evocative of a white cane, which represents the courage to overcome the daily challenges associated with sight loss. Proceeds from the campaign will help fund specialist services for people who are blind or partially sighted. Most common assistive devices are personal computers, new white canes, or phones for the blind. Irena Hořejší, PR manager for the Bílá pastelka campaign, explains the extensiveness of activities and the size of the team.
6: Around 2,000 pairs of volunteers made up of secondary school students will take to the streets of towns and cities across Bohemia and Moravia, as in previous years. They will be the faces of this year's Bílá pastelka campaign. Donations can be made in cash or by QR code.
5: From the proceeds, SONS finances a wide variety of programs. For instance, for 8 years now, its beneficiaries have been receiving recommendations for activities through the online platform VisImp. Those include cultural events, theater plays, yoga, or even football matches at SK Slavia Prague or AC Sparta Prague, where a visually impaired guest receives headphones with a live commentary. Help in securing work on the Czech labor market is also one of the big issues being addressed. Vladimír Dvořák, ICT specialist at VZP, the biggest Czech insurance company, says that even though there is a rising number of programs for blind people, it's still very hard for the visually handicapped to find a position. Job bureaus try to integrate the handicapped, but companies who are considering this option receive very little support from the state, very often in the form of tax deductions.
7: SONS activities and Bílá pastelka events spread awareness among the public, but the government should proactively promote inclusion.
5: Similarly, as a UNICEF's latest campaign, Paddington's Postcards for Children, charity organizations are seeking to come up with new formats of either regular donations or charity gatherings. The Bílá pastelka combines these factors in a new initiative called Minuta Dobra, a minute for good. PR manager Irena Hořejší explains the motivation to broaden the charity effort.
6: The Bílá pastelka campaign is traditionally associated with volunteers in the streets. A Minuta Dobra also gives people who do not meet them on their way or who prefer to donate online the opportunity to take part. All it takes is 1 minute and everyone can help support people with visual impairments.
5: The public can participate in the Minuta Dobra initiative at any time or when they come across a poster with a QR code where the preset value is 200 Czech crowns. Let's say at their local cafe, for example, at Prague's Divadelní kavárna Studio 2, which supports this campaign. It is located a few meters from SONS headquarters at Krakowska Street, and it is also a few meters from the Venceslav Square, where the results of the first Minuta Dobra campaign will be announced at the concert for Bílá pastelka on 14th of October at 6:30 p.m. The program will include performances by artists with visual impairments, a guide dog demonstration, and a concert by singer Shimon Opp, who will also perform a duet with a young blind singer. For more, go to SONS website.
1: Daniel Siwala with that report. Martin Plesar is the founder of the hair salon Hairmates in Vinohrady, Prague. Magdalena Kadula sat down with him to talk about his journey starting his own hair salon, how he views the current trends of hairstyles in Prague, and what made him start his own podcast.
8: I'm here with Martin Plesar, founder of the hair salon Hairmates here in Prague, Vinohrady. Thank you so much for taking time from your busy schedule to come and join me. Let's start off with the first question. I was wondering if you could tell us a little bit about yourself and how you got into the hairdressing business.
9: Mm-hmm. Thank you very much, first of all, for invitation. I'm glad to be here. So I'm a hairdresser more than 15 years right now. I'm living in Prague. My career started 15 years ago, and I was studying something totally different. I was studying mechanic, electronic, and programming. And on the last year, I saw some document in the TV that they were cutting hair of people in the street. And I was like surprised how much hair can change the person. I finished the school and started to do hairdressing course. That's how my career started.
8: So what inspired you to open then your own salon here in Vinohrady?
9: Well, first of all, it wasn't my dream from the beginning. My dream was just meeting cool people, making nice haircuts and change their life for better. Hair are really part of their personality. And if you even just cut the fringe, you can just directly see how much changed the person.
8: Why Vinohrady? Why did you choose the location?
9: I choose Vinohrady because I start to first live in Vinohrady and I start to loving it. The area has its calm. There's not many tourists and I like the cafes around here. And I was walking around the streets actually, looking for maybe 6 months, 4 months, looking around. And suddenly I found something and bring my friend who's an architecture and he said like the place could be potentially the one.
8: So you have quite a homey feeling in your salon. It used to be an apartment, so you re-renovated into a salon and you still cater for this homey feeling for your clients.
9: Yes, exactly. The house is from 1920, so it's a really old house. It has still like magic in it, you know, there's like a soul. You can feel like the house has some history. And that's what I love about it. The ceilings are really high. The space is really spacious. I wanted to create something where people doesn't feel like they are in the salon, actually. I wanted to create something where the place where they can feel comfortable in themselves, basically. Mm.
8: So I also know that you've spent a lot of time in various countries, such as England or Japan, for example. What are the main differences you observed in the hairdressing business here in Prague?
9: Good question. First 2 years, I started working in Czech Republic. And then I moved to London for studying in Vidal Sassoon, which is like famous academy. And people there are really trendy, you know, what's new, people try to do it, you know, whatever is the short fringe or bob style, whatever comes trend, it suddenly pop up there. So it's like a mecca for the hairdressing. Then I was in Spain in Toningai, which was also very inspiring. The hairdressing there is not on a high level, let's say, people more caring about fashion. And then I was in Japan, and Japan is like totally different world in any aspect. What's really interesting about the culture there, the people has generally black hair, really dark hair, and straight. So what they do with their hair, they trying to make them the opposite way, right? So making them curly, making them blonde.
8: Is there a difference, though, that you observe here in Prague specifically in the way people style their hair?
9: I think generally in between like London, Spain and Japan, we not just geographically, somehow mentally we are somewhere in the middle. We not so introverted like on the north, in the north countries of the Europe, but we not so open speaking to the strangers like in Spain, for example, everyone talking to you in there. And I don't see we are super trendy in the hairdressing sense, but we more or less having our own styles, I would say, yeah.
8: What's a popular cut that is going around and trending in Prague right now?
9: Generally, I'm not into trends because I think people should have their own style. It's my kind of philosophy. What I can see lately is balayage as a type of lightening the hair, doing color style is for a long time kind of popular. I think people are getting more, have gray hair, for example. It's kind of trend, I would say, yeah, to say, hey, I have a gray hair, it's okay, I have a regrow, and it doesn't mean we don't care about each other.
8: I so admire you because part of being a hairdresser, it's not only about making the person feel and look great, but it's also about being a good conversationalist. I love the video series you came up with that is called Talks. Mm-hmm. Can you talk to us a little bit about how that works and who your guests are?
9: Yeah, it's called Hairmates Talks. And generally, my point of view on

0: some food, we do some exercise or not, are we sleeping well or not, are you stressed, and these all aspects affect the client's hair, our hair. In the beginning I was trying to find a concept which will work. I was thinking I'm gonna be cutting the hair and doing the talk, but I found out it's not possible because some noises from the machine or clipper I use and so on. So I found out it's good to do the haircut first and get connection with the person and have just a small talk around anything we want, and then just move to the chair and have a proper talk which is structured.
1: And who are your guests that you bring on to talks?
0: I bring people who generally my clients, because we already know each other and we get connected and we know what's our subject to talk about, and they professionals in their field what they do.
1: Who is the next guest we can look forward to seeing?
0: I'm interested in food right now a lot, so I think it will be someone about talking about food and nutrition and these kind of things.
1: Is there someone you have a dream of interviewing?
0: So I'm not having problem talking to gardener, I'm not having problem to talk other hairdressers or lawyers or anyone. What I realized, it's a matter of how they approach the life. I'm always kind of thinking if the guest is not just a professional in career they're doing, but also if they humbleness and kindness to themselves and the environment.
1: For our last and final question, hair is such an important part of human life. Because you work with hair more than most people, what does hair mean to you specifically?
0: When I'm touching the client's hair and I see they're losing their hair, I wonder, how can I help them, not just by product-wise, but also guide them through this process of like what they're eating, how they sleep, what they do. Help them generally, not just to the hair, but also as a person.
1: Well, thanks so much for joining us in the studio today. It was my pleasure to have you here. You can find Martin at his location in Vinohrady or at hairmates.cz. Thank you once again for joining us.
0: Thank you very much for the invitation. Thank you.
2: That was Martin Plesser there speaking with Magdalena Kudula. We have now come to the end of today's 30-minute program from Prague. For more news, features, interviews, photos, and videos from Czechia, visit our website at www.radio.cz. You can also browse our full archive of broadcasts and follow us on Facebook, X, and Instagram. That's all for today. I'm Sierra Krieger-Wolf. Thank you for listening and have a beautiful rest of your day.

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1: Hello and welcome. I'm Sierra Krieger-Wolf and you're listening to Czechia in 30 Minutes, the show where we give you a rundown of what's recently been happening in the country in just half an hour. Coming up on today's show, what Czechia's local election results mean for Andrej Babiš's government. The broadest public fundraiser to help people with visual impairments kicks off across Czechia, and a conversation with the founder of a hair salon in Prague and his unique accompanying podcast. Those reports coming up soon, but first, we turn to the news with Danielle Lazarova.
0: News.
2: The Czech Republic should urge EU leaders to negotiate with Russia on peace in Ukraine. At this week's summit in Brussels, Freedom and Direct Democracy leader Tomio Okamura said on Monday, speaking after a meeting of the governing coalition of ANO, Freedom and Direct Democracy, and the Motorist Party, Okamura said his proposal had met with no objections, including from Prime Minister Andrej Babiš. He said the Czech Republic should not support the war in any way, but instead push for peace talks with Moscow, following the example of the United States. Asked specifically whether Prime Minister Babiš shared his position, Okamura said he could not speak on the Prime Minister's behalf, but added that Babiš had not opposed the proposal at the coalition meeting. Talks on forming new coalitions are underway around the country in the wake of the weekend municipal and Senate elections. A coalition agreement for Prague City Hall should be finalised in November. Petr Hlaváček, the capital's lead candidate for the mayors and independents and Prague's likely new mayor, told Czech television. Hlaváček said he had held a brief meeting on Sunday evening with Tomáš Portlík of the Civic Democrats, the lead candidate of the Spolu Alliance. Formal talks are scheduled for later today, after which Hlaváček will also meet with representatives of Praha Sobě and the Pirate Party. Portlík said on Sunday that as the winner of the municipal elections in the capital, the mayors and independents had the right to nominate the mayor. The National Coalition for Combating Drought will meet on Monday to assess the hydrological situation, including measures taken so far and further steps to address the ongoing extreme drought. Prime Minister Andrej Babiš will join the experts at the meeting. Babiš called the meeting a day after reports that the Husinec Reservoir in South Bohemia had become the first Czech dam to dry up. On Tuesday, the South Bohemian region declared a drought emergency across the region, allowing it greater flexibility in managing water releases from reservoirs. Meanwhile, water shortages have also been declared on the Vltava and Elbe rivers in central Bohemia. However, all reservoirs supplying drinking water remain sufficiently full with no threat to supplies, Petr Kubala, head of the Vltava River Basin Authority, told the Czech news agency. Czech Industry and Trade Minister Karel Havlíček is on a four-day working visit to India, during which he is expected to meet with Indian Prime Minister Narendra Modi. Talks with ministers responsible for transport, aviation, defence and energy, as well as representatives of selected Indian companies, are also on the agenda. Speaking to journalists before his departure, Havlíček said he wanted to support Czech companies operating in the Indian market and strengthen cooperation between the two countries. The Czech business delegation will visit New Delhi, Bengaluru and Mumbai. Havlíček described India as a highly promising market for Czech businesses with potential for cooperation, especially in areas such as aviation, transport and energy. Artificial intelligence and other technologies can bring major benefits, but also increase manipulation and surveillance, creating risks that society does not yet fully understand or know how to control, President Petr Pavel said in an address opening the International Forum 2000 conference in Prague. He called for democratic oversight of technology and continued support for Ukraine, whose experience resisting Russian aggression, disinformation and cyber attacks offers lessons in resilience, He also highlighted the courage of people in Burma opposing military rule. The 2026 Forum 2000 International Award for Courage and Responsibility went to three Burmese dissidents, as well as the General Strike Coordination Body, a coalition of opposition movements in the country. The conference has brought together more than 800 participants from around 100 countries, including current and former presidents, Nobel Peace Prize laureates, politicians, diplomats, and activists. And finally, a quick look at the weather forecast. Tuesday should be clear to partly cloudy and mostly dry around the country, with daytime highs between 11 and 16 degrees Celsius. I'm Danielle Ozerova, and that's the end of the news.
1: Czechia's weekend local elections were the first nationwide vote since Prime Minister Andrej Babiš returned to power in 2025. V. Pohanka asked political scientist Vladimira Dvořáková what message Czech voters sent to his government's coalition.
3: Municipal elections are important mainly because of the stabilization of democracy, and I'm very happy that there are quite a lot of people who came to the elections. This is first a good message that almost 50%. This is quite good in this type of elections. We are now 1 year after parliamentary elections. That means the cabinet is in power less than 1 year. And this is rather short period to be sure what is it message like that, what was the message was sent. You know, 2 years after, 3 years after, it's more reliable to understand what is the opinion or what how it changed the strategy. Anyway, the first analysis can be done. First, Andrej Babiš or his party was not very successful in the big cities or in the two main cities in Prague and Brno. On the other hand, it's not so surprising because the movement ANO has never been successful, very, very successful in these cities. But comparing with the elections 4 years ago, we can see that their position lowered. So it is some message that mainly in big cities, his support is somehow getting over. From the point of view of the whole elections, we can see that ANO was the strongest party dealing with the getting representatives. The most important group were independent candidates. Yeah, but from the political party, ANO gained the most support. But this support were mainly in the small cities, villages, and maybe in some other cities that are of middle rank, or how to say it.
4: As you just mentioned, the independent candidates or various kind of local groupings won the overwhelming majority of council seats all across Czechia. But mayors and independents and Christian Democrats performed quite strongly among the national parties. Does it say something about the current balance of political power in Czechia, you think?
3: I think it can say, but very, very less. It seems that as far as the opposition, we can see that the party that are called mayors seems to be in the best position from the opposition. Yeah, it gained a lot of new votes, it got a lot of support. And from this point of view, it is maybe the changing balance inside opposition, inside current opposition. This is quite important. But again, we are only 1 year after parliamentary elections, and I would not like to exaggerate that. What is interesting also that the parties that are partners in the cabinet with Mr. Babiš' party, that were in fact totally unsuccessful in these both municipal elections, and also there were elections to Senate, where mainly party of Tomio Okamura's PD participating in and was totally unsuccessful. So message, we can understand it as some form of warning. Maybe the big cities went against Prime Minister also because of the budget and the rather very high deficit. And so this led to the situation that in the big cities, his support even lowered when comparing with the situation 4 years ago.
4: As you mentioned, motorists and Freedom and Direct Democracy parties really failed in these local elections. Especially in the motorists' case, do you think it could be an indication that next time in the general elections, they might not be able to get to the parliament?
3: Well, I think that according to the public opinion polls, they are still having a lot of problems to get higher than 5%. So it's not something that is totally new. On the other hand, and this party was formed, in fact, became political party that participated in the elections only before European parliamentary elections, when they were very successful in some sense, that as a new party, they yet got the support, they got the MPs, but it was with anti-European rhetoric. So then they were successful getting into the parliament. But they are the weakest partner of the government coalition. It's not a party that was built. You know, the reason why they were not successful is partly because they did not participate. They did not have a single candidate to Senate. They do not have people to get to the Senate. And in municipal elections, when they participated 4 years ago, it's true that before European Parliament elections, but they again lowered their positioning in these municipal elections, and it was not very high 4 years ago. So the problem of motorists is that it's not a party like that would have its structure or strong program and so on. It's based on a populist appeal that's really done by situation that's in the moment. But dealing with municipal elections, you need the people who are also working for the city, having some experience in working there. So it is difficult for the party to even have a more candidates, yeah, they are not able to put it. They were successful, I think, in Ostrava as a big city.
4: Okay, one last question. Czechia has got a very unique feature which, when it comes to local elections, which is it's got the highest number of elected municipal councils in the European Union in relation to its population. And there are many places where there's only one candidate list. Do you think this affects the overall participation of people, I mean, of voters?
3: You know, in fact, the structure of this municipalities, I think we have more than 6,000 of municipalities. So it's really a very high density of municipalities. And in fact, a small municipality. So in the small villages, for instance, they very often do not have any like political candidates. They mostly collaborate as they know the neighbors and so on. So it's not, so that's the reason why also this independent candidates as a group are the strongest in the Czech Republic. It's more, I think on one side, it's not as bad as because if you are solving the problems of your own municipalities, village and so on, it's understandable for people what they want to solve or what they would like to do. On their hand, it's rather costly in the sense that it's very difficult to have money for investments or to have a deeper strategy to be more connected with the region and so on. So it has its advantages, but probably more disadvantages in this sense.
1: That was Vladimira Dvorzhakova speaking there to Vipohanka. The Bílá Pastelka campaign, held annually across Czechia, will kick off in mid-October. It aims to help people with visual impairments to live more independent lives and enable them to engage in a broader scope of activities. Daniel Siwala has the details.
5: Mobility and orientation exercises, training of guide dogs, and employment support for people with visual impairments. These are only a fraction of the activities which will be supported by the proceeds of Bílá Pastelka campaign, with its 27-year history of helping the visually impaired within the Czech Blind United SONS organization. Mid-October is the peak season for their activities, with thousands of volunteers taking to the streets around the country. In return for a donation of 40 Czech crowns, donors receive a symbolic white crayon, evocative of a white cane, which represents the courage to overcome the daily challenges associated with sight loss. Proceeds from the campaign will help fund specialist services for people who are blind or partially sighted. Most common assistive devices are personal computers, new white canes, or phones for the blind. Irena Hořejší, PR manager for the Bílá Pastelka campaign, explains the extensiveness of activities and the size of the team.
6: Around 2,000 pairs of volunteers, made up of secondary school students, will take to the streets of towns and cities across Bohemia and Moravia, as in previous years. They will be the faces of this year's Bílá Pastelka campaign. Donations can be made in cash or by QR code.
5: From the proceeds, SONS finances a wide variety of programs. For instance, for 8 years now, its beneficiaries have been receiving recommendations for activities through the online platform VisImp. Those include cultural events, theater plays, yoga, or even football matches at SK Slavia Prague or AC Sparta Prague, where a visually impaired guest receives headphones with a live commentary. Help in securing work on the Czech labor market is also one of the big issues being addressed. Vladimír Dvořák, ICT specialist at VZP, the biggest Czech insurance company, says that even though there is a rising number of programs for blind people, it's still very hard for the visually handicapped to find a position. Job bureaus try to integrate the handicapped, but companies who are considering this option receive very little support from the state, very often in the form of tax deductions.
7: SONS activities and Bílá Pastelka events spread awareness among the public, but the government should proactively promote inclusion.
5: Similarly, as a UNICEF's latest campaign, Paddington's Postcards for Children, charity organizations are seeking to come up with new formats of either regular donations or charity gatherings. The Bílá Pastelka combines these factors in a new initiative called Minuta Dobra, a minute for good. PR manager Irena Hořejší explains the motivation to broaden the charity effort.
6: The Bílá Pastelka campaign is traditionally associated with volunteers in the streets. A Minuta Dobra also gives people who do not meet them on their way or who prefer to donate online the opportunity to take part. All it takes is 1 minute and everyone can help support people with visual impairments.
5: The public can participate in the Minuta Dobra initiative at any time or when they come across a poster with a QR code where the preset value is 200 Czech crowns. Let's say at their local cafe, for example, at Prague's Divadelní kavárna Studio 2, which supports this campaign. It is located a few meters from SONS headquarters at Krakowska Street, and it is also a few meters from the Wenceslav Square, where the results of the first Minuta Dobra campaign will be announced at a concert for Bílá Pastelka on 14th of October at 6:30 p.m. The program will include performances by artists with visual impairments, a guide dog demonstration, and a concert by singer Shimon Opp, who will also perform a duet with a young blind singer. For more, go to SONS website.
1: Daniel Siwala with that report. Martin Plesar is the founder of the hair salon Hairmates in Vinohrady, Prague. Magdalena Kadula sat down with him to talk about his journey starting his own hair salon, how he views the current trends of hairstyles in Prague, and what made him start his own podcast.
8: I'm here with Martin Pleasure, founder of the hair salon Hairmates here in Prague, Vinohrady. Thank you so much for taking time from your busy schedule to come and join me. Let's start off with the first question. I was wondering if you could tell us a little bit about yourself and how you got into the hairdressing business.
9: Mm-hmm. Thank you very much, first of all, for the invitation. I'm glad to be here. So I'm a hairdresser more than 15 years right now. I'm living in Prague. My career started 15 years ago, and I was studying something totally different. I was studying mechanic electronic and programming. And on the last year, I saw some document in the TV that they were cutting hair of people in the street. And I was like surprised how much hair can change the person. I finished the school and started to do hairdressing course. That's how my career started.
8: So what inspired you to open then your own salon here in Vinohrady?
9: Well, first of all, it wasn't my dream from the beginning. My dream was just meeting cool people, making nice haircuts and change their life for better. Hair are really part of their personality. And if you even just cut the fringe, you can just directly see how much changed the person.
8: Why Vinohrady? Why did you choose the location?
9: I choose Vinohrady because I started to first live in Vinohrady and I started to loving it. The area has its calm. There's not many tourists and I like the cafes around here. And I was walking around the streets actually, looking for maybe 6 months, 4 months, looking around. And suddenly I found something and bring my friend who's an architecture and he said like the place could be potentially the one.
8: So you have quite a homey feeling in your salon. It used to be an apartment, so you re-renovated into a salon and you still cater for this homey feeling for your clients.
9: Yes, exactly. The house is from 1920, so it's a really old house. It has still like magic in it, you know, there's like a soul. You can feel like the house has some history. And that's what I love about it. The ceilings are really high. The space is really spacious. I wanted to create something where people doesn't feel like they are in the salon, actually. I wanted to create something where the place where they can feel comfortable in themselves, basically. Mm.
8: So I also know that you've spent a lot of time in various countries, such as England or Japan, for example. What are the main differences you observed in the hairdressing business here in Prague?
9: Good question. First 2 years, I started working in Czech Republic. And then I moved to London for studying in Vidal Sassoon, which is like famous academy. And people there are really trendy, you know, what's new, people try to do it, you know, whatever is the short fringe or bob style, whatever comes trend, it suddenly pop up there. So it's like a mecca for the hairdressing. Then I was in Spain in Toningai, which was also very inspiring. The hairdressing there is not on a high level, let's say, people more caring about fashion. And then I was in Japan, and Japan is like totally different world in any aspect. What's really interesting about the culture there, the people has generally black hair, really dark hair, and straight. So what they do with their hair, they trying to make them the opposite way, right? So making them curly, making them blonde.
8: Is there a difference, though, that you observe here in Prague specifically in the way people style their hair?
9: I think generally in between like London, Spain and Japan, we not just geographically, somehow mentally we are somewhere in the middle. We're not so introverted like on the north, in the north countries of the Europe, but we're not so open speaking to the strangers like in Spain, for example, everyone talking to you in there. And I don't see we are super trendy in the hairdressing sense, but we more or less having our own styles, I would say, yeah.
8: What's a popular cut that is going around and trending in Prague right now?
9: Generally, I'm not into trends because I think people should have their own style. It's my kind of philosophy. What I can see lately is balayage as a type of lightening the hair, doing color style is for a long time kind of popular. I think people are getting more, have gray hair, for example. It's kind of trend, I would say, yeah, to say, hey, I have a gray hair, it's okay, I have a regrow, and it doesn't mean we don't care about each other.
8: I so admire you because part of being a hairdresser, it's not only about making the person feel and look great, but it's also about being a good conversationalist. I love the video series you came up with that is called Talks. Mm-hmm. Can you talk to us a little bit about how that works and who your guests are?
9: Yeah, it's called Hairmaids Talks. And generally, my point of view on hairdressing changed a lot during the time because I was studying NLP, Neuro-Linguistic Programming, which is the coaching program. And I wanted to learn something more about psychology because I realized that it's not just about hair. It's about spending time with one person and talking to that person for 1, 2, 3 hours. And you found out when you're touching people, they open up to you a little bit more and talking about their life. So I realized there's so much potential around that. Start to also get interested in things what kind of affect us, in the sense like we could have a better hair, not just because of using some products for the hair, but we also eat some food, we do some exercise or not, are we sleeping well or not, are you stressed? And these all aspects affect the client's hair, our hair. In the beginning, I was trying to find the concept which will work. I was thinking I'm going to be cutting the hair and doing the talk, but I found out it's not possible because some noises from the machine or clipper I use and so on. So I find out it's good to do the haircut first and get connection with the person and have just a small talk around anything we want, and then just move to the chair and have a proper talk which is structured.
8: And who are your guests?

0: of how they approach the life. I'm always kind of thinking if the guest is not just a professional in a career they're doing, but also if they humbleness and kindness to themselves and the environment.
1: For our last and final question, hair is such an important part of human life. Because you work with hair more than most people, what does hair mean to you specifically?
0: When I'm touching the client's hair and I see they're losing their hair, I wonder, how can I help them, not just by product-wise, but also guide them through this process of like what they're eating, how they sleep, what they do, help them generally, not just to the hair, but also as a person.
1: Well, thanks so much for joining us in the studio today. It was my pleasure to have you here. You can find Martin at his location in Vinohrady or at hairmates.cz. Thank you once again for joining us.
0: Thank you very much for the invitation. Thank you.
2: That was Martin Plesser there speaking with Magdalena Kudula. We have now come to the end of today's 30-minute program from Prague. For more news, features, interviews, photos, and videos from Czechia, visit our website at www.radio.cz. 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That's all for today. I'm Sierra Krieger-Wolf. Thank you for listening and have a beautiful rest of your day.

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1: Hello and welcome. I'm Sierra Krieger-Wolf, and you're listening to Czechia in 30 Minutes, the show where we give you a rundown of what's recently been happening in the country in just half an hour. Coming up on today's show, what Czechia's local election results mean for Andrej Babiš's government. The broadest public fundraiser to help people with visual impairments kicks off across Czechia, and a conversation with the founder of a hair salon in Prague and his unique accompanying podcast. Those reports coming up soon, but first, we turn to the news with Danielle Lazarova.
0: News.
2: The Czech Republic should urge EU leaders to negotiate with Russia on peace in Ukraine. At this week's summit in Brussels, freedom and direct democracy leader Tomio Okamura said on Monday, speaking after a meeting of the governing coalition of ANO, Freedom and Direct Democracy, and the Motorist Party, Okamura said his proposal had met with no objections, including from Prime Minister Andrej Babiš. He said the Czech Republic should not support the war in any way, but instead push for peace talks with Moscow, following the example of the United States. Asked specifically whether Prime Minister Babiš shared his position, Okamura said he could not speak on the Prime Minister's behalf, but added that Babiš had not opposed the proposal at the coalition meeting. Talks on forming new coalitions are underway around the country in the wake of the weekend municipal and Senate elections. A coalition agreement for Prague City Hall should be finalized in November. Petr Hlaváček, the capital's lead candidate for the mayors and independents and Prague's likely new mayor, told Czech television. Hlaváček said he had held a brief meeting on Sunday evening with Tomáš Portlík of the Civic Democrats, the lead candidate of the Spolu Alliance. Formal talks are scheduled for later today, after which Hlaváček will also meet with representatives of Praha Sobě and the Pirate Party. Portlík said on Sunday that as the winner of the municipal elections in the capital, the mayors and independents had the right to nominate the mayor. The National Coalition for Combating Drought will meet on Monday to assess the hydrological situation, including measures taken so far and further steps to address the ongoing extreme drought. Prime Minister Andrej Babiš will join the experts at the meeting. Babiš called the meeting a day after reports that the Husinec Reservoir in South Bohemia had become the first Czech dam to dry up. On Tuesday, the South Bohemian region declared a drought emergency across the region, allowing it greater flexibility in managing water releases from reservoirs. Meanwhile, water shortages have also been declared on the Vltava and Elbe rivers in central Bohemia. However, all reservoirs supplying drinking water remain sufficiently full with no threat to supplies, Petr Kubala, head of the Vltava River Basin Authority, told the Czech news agency. Czech Industry and Trade Minister Karel Havlíček is on a four-day working visit to India, during which he is expected to meet with Indian Prime Minister Narendra Modi. Talks with ministers responsible for transport, aviation, defence and energy, as well as representatives of selected Indian companies, are also on the agenda. Speaking to journalists before his departure, Havlíček said he wanted to support Czech companies operating in the Indian market and strengthen cooperation between the two countries. The Czech business delegation will visit New Delhi, Bengaluru and Mumbai. Havlíček described India as a highly promising market for Czech businesses with potential for cooperation, especially in areas such as aviation, transport and energy. Artificial intelligence and other technologies can bring major benefits, but also increase manipulation and surveillance, creating risks that society does not yet fully understand or know how to control, President Petr Pavel said in an address opening the International Forum 2000 conference in Prague. He called for democratic oversight of technology and continued support for Ukraine, whose experience resisting Russian aggression, disinformation and cyber attacks offers lessons in resilience. He also highlighted the courage of people in Burma opposing military rule. The 2026 Forum 2000 International Award for Courage and Responsibility responsibility went to three Burmese dissidents, as well as the General Strike Coordination Body, a coalition of opposition movements in the country. The conference has brought together more than 800 participants from around 100 countries, including current and former presidents, Nobel Peace Prize laureates, politicians, diplomats and activists. And finally, a quick look at the weather forecast. Tuesday should be clear to partly cloudy and mostly dry around the country, with daytime highs between 11 and 16 degrees Celsius. I'm Danielle Ozerova, and that's the end of the news.
1: Czechia's weekend local elections were the first nationwide vote since Prime Minister Andrej Babiš returned to power in 2025. V. Pohanka asked political scientist Vladimira Dvořáková what message Czech voters sent to his government's coalition.
3: Municipal elections are important mainly because of the stabilization of democracy, and I'm very happy that there are quite a lot of people who came to the elections. This is first a good message that almost 50%. This is quite good in this type of elections. We are now 1 year after parliamentary elections. That means the cabinet is in power less than 1 year. And this is rather short period to be sure what is it message like that, what was the message was sent. You know, 2 years after, 3 years after, it's more reliable to understand what is the opinion or what, how it changed the strategy. Anyway, the first analysis can be done. First, Andrej Babiš or his party was not very successful in the big cities or in the two main cities in Prague and Brno. On the other hand, it's not so surprising because the movement ANO has never been successful, very, very successful in these cities. But comparing with the elections 4 years ago, we can see that their position lowered. So it is some message that mainly in big cities, his support is somehow getting lower. From the point of view of the whole elections, we can see that ANO was the strongest party dealing with the getting representatives. The most important group were independent candidates, yeah. But from the political party, ANO gained the most support. But this support were mainly in the small cities, villages, and maybe in some other cities that are of middle rank, or how to say it.
4: As you just mentioned, the independent candidates or various kind of local groupings won the overwhelming majority of council seats all across Czechia. But mayors and independents and Christian Democrats performed quite strongly among the national parties. Does it say something about the current balance of political power in Czechia, you think?
3: I think it can say, but very, very less. It seems that as far as the opposition, we can see that the party that are called mayors seems to be in the best position from the opposition. Yeah, it gained a lot of new votes, it got a lot of support. And from this point of view, it is maybe the changing balance inside opposition, inside current opposition. This is quite important. But again, we are only 1 year after parliamentary elections, and I would not like to exaggerate that. What is interesting also that the parties that are partners in the cabinet with Mr. Babiš party, that were in fact totally unsuccessful in these both municipal elections, and also there were elections to Senate, where mainly party of Tomio Okamura is PD participating in and was totally unsuccessful. So, you know, message, we can understand it as some form of warning. Maybe the big cities went against Prime Minister also because of the budget and the rather very high deficit. And so this led to the situation that in the big cities, his support even lowered when comparing with the situation 4 years ago.
4: As you mentioned, motorists and Freedom and Direct Democracy parties really failed in these local elections. Especially in the motorists' case, do you think it could be an indication that next time in the general elections, they might not be able to get to the parliament?
3: Well, I think that according to the public opinion polls, they are still having a lot of problems to get higher than 5%. So it's not something that's totally new. On the other hand, and this party was formed, in fact, became political party that participated in the elections only before European parliamentary elections, when they were very successful in some sense, that as a new party, they yet got the support, they got the MPs, but it was with anti-European rhetoric. So then they were successful getting into the parliament. They are the weakest partner of the government coalition. It's not a party that was built, you know. The reason why they were not successful is partly because they did not participate. They did not have a single candidate to Senate. They do not have people to get to the Senate. And in municipal elections, when they participated 4 years ago, it's true that before European Parliament elections, but they again lowered their positioning in these municipal elections, and it was not very high 4 years ago. So the problem of motorists is that it's not a party like that would have its structure or strong program and so on. It's based on a populist appeal that's really done by situation that's in the moment. But dealing with municipal elections, you need the people who are also working for the city, having some experience in working there. So it is difficult for the party to even have a more candidates, yeah, they are not able to put it. They were successful, I think, in Ostrava as a big city.
4: Okay, one last question. Czechia has got a very unique feature which, when it comes to local elections, which is it's got the highest number of elected municipal councils in the European Union in relation to its population. And there are many places where there's only one candidate list. Do you think this affects the overall participation of people, I mean, of voters?
3: You know, in fact, the structure of this municipalities, I think we have more than 6,000 of municipalities. So it's really a very high density of municipalities. And in fact, a small municipality. So in the small villages, for instance, they very often do not have any like political candidates. They mostly collaborate as they know the neighbors and so on. So it's not, so that's the reason why also this independent candidates as a group are the strongest in the Czech Republic. It's more, I think on one side, it's not as bad as, because if you are solving the problems of your own municipalities, village and so on, it's understandable for people what they want to solve or what they would like to do. On their hand, it's rather costly in the sense that it's very difficult to have money for investments or to have a deeper strategy to be more connected with the region and so on. So it has its advantages, but probably more disadvantages in this sense.
1: That was Vladimira Dvorzhakova speaking there to Vipo Hanka. The Bílá pastelka campaign, held annually across Czechia, will kick off in mid-October. It aims to help people with visual impairments to live more independent lives and enable them to engage in a broader scope of activities. Daniel Siwala has the details.
5: mobility and orientation exercises, training of guide dogs, and employment support for people with visual impairments. These are only a fraction of the activities which will be supported by the proceeds of Bílá pastelka campaign, with its 27-year history of helping the visually impaired within the Czech Blind United SONS organization. Mid-October is the peak season for their activities, with thousands of volunteers taking to the streets around the country. In return for a donation of 40 Czech crowns, donors receive a symbolic white crayon, evocative of a white cane, which represents the courage to overcome the daily challenges associated with sight loss. Proceeds from the campaign will help fund specialist services for people who are blind or partially sighted. Most common assistive devices are personal computers, new white canes, or phones for the blind. Irena Hořejší, PR manager for the Bílá pastelka campaign, explains the extensiveness of activities and the size of the team.
6: Around 2,000 pairs of volunteers, made up of secondary school students, will take to the streets of towns and cities across Bohemia and Moravia, as in previous years. They will be the faces of this year's Bílá pastelka campaign. Donations can be made in cash or by QR code.
5: From the proceeds, SONS finances a wide variety of programs. For instance, for 8 years now, its beneficiaries have been receiving recommendations for activities through the online platform VisImp. Those include cultural events, theater plays, yoga, or even football matches at SK Slavia Prague or AC Sparta Prague, where a visually impaired guest receives headphones with a live commentary. Help in securing work on the Czech labor market is also one of the big issues being addressed. Vladimír Dvořák, ICT specialist at VZP, the biggest Czech insurance company, says that even though there is a rising number of programs for blind people, it's still very hard for the visually handicapped to find a position. Job bureaus try to integrate the handicapped, but companies who are considering this option receive very little support from the state, very often in the form of tax deductions.
7: SONS activities and Bílá pastelka events spread awareness among the public, but the government should proactively promote inclusion.
5: Similarly, as a UNICEF's latest campaign, Paddington's Postcards for Children, charity organizations are seeking to come up with new formats of either regular donations or charity gatherings. The Bílá pastelka combines these factors in a new initiative called Minuta Dobra, a minute for good. PR manager Irena Hořejší explains the motivation to broaden the charity effort.
6: The Bílá pastelka campaign is traditionally associated with volunteers in the streets. A Minuta Dobra also gives people who do not meet them on their way or who prefer to donate online the opportunity to take part. All it takes is 1 minute, and everyone can help support people with visual impairments.
5: The public can participate in the Minuta Dobra initiative at any time or when they come across a poster with a QR code where the preset value is 200 Czech crowns. Let's say at their local cafe, for example, at Prague's Divadelní kavárna Studio 2, which supports this campaign. It is located a few meters from SONS headquarters at Krakowska Street, and it is also a few meters from the Venceslav Square, where the results of the first Minuta Dobra campaign will be announced at the concert for Bílá pastelka on 14th of October at 6:30 p.m. The program will include performances by artists with visual impairments, a guide dog demonstration, and a concert by singer Shimon Op, who will also perform a duet with a young blind singer. For more, go to SONS website.
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8: Martin Plesar is the founder of the hair salon Hairmates in Vinohrady, Prague. Magdalena Kadula sat down with him to talk about his journey starting his own hair salon, how he views the current trends of hairstyles in Prague, and what made him start his own podcast.
9: I'm here with Martin Plesar, founder of the hair salon Hairmates here in Prague, Vinohrady. Thank you so much for taking time from your busy schedule to come and join me. Let's start off with the first question. I was wondering if you could tell us a little bit about yourself and how you got into the hairdressing business.
10: Mm-hmm. Thank you very much, first of all, for the invitation. I'm glad to be here. So I'm a hairdresser more than 15 years right now. I'm living in Prague. My career started 15 years ago, and I was studying something totally different. I was studying mechanic, electronic, and programming. And on the last year, I saw some document in the TV that they were cutting hair of people in the street. And I was like surprised how much hair can change the person. I finished the school and started to do hairdressing course. That's how my career started.
9: So what inspired you to open then your own salon here in Vinohrady?
10: Well, first of all, it wasn't my dream from the beginning. My dream was just meeting cool people, making nice haircuts, and change their life for better. Hair are really part of their personality. And if you even just cut the fringe, you can just directly see how much changed the person.
9: Why Vinohrady? Why did you choose the location?
10: I choose Vinohrady because I start to first live in Vinohrady and I start to loving it. The area as it's calm, there's not many tourists, and I like the cafes around here. And I was walking around the streets actually, looking for maybe 6 months, 4 months, looking around. And suddenly I found something and bring my friend who's the architecture, and he said like the place could be potentially the one.
9: So you have quite a homey feeling in your salon. It used to be an apartment, so you re-renovated into a salon and you still cater for this homey feeling for your clients.
10: Yes, exactly. The house is from 1920, so it's a really old house. It has still like magic in it, you know, there's like a soul. You can feel like the house has some history. And that's what I love about it. The ceilings are really high. The space is really spacious. I wanted to create something where people doesn't feel like they are in the salon, actually. I wanted to create something where the place where they can feel comfortable in themselves, basically. Mm-hmm.
9: So I also know that you've spent a lot of time in various countries, such as England or Japan, for example. What are the main differences you observed in the hairdressing business here in Prague?
10: Good question. First 2 years, I started working in Czech Republic. And then I moved to London for studying in Vidal Sassoon, which is like famous academy. And people there are really trendy, you know, what's new, people try to do it, you know, whatever is the short fringe or bob style, whatever comes trend, it suddenly pop up there. So it's like a mecca for the hairdressing. Then I was in Spain in Toningai, which was also very inspiring. The hairdressing there is not on a high level, let's say. People more caring about fashion. And then I was in Japan, and Japan is like totally different world in any aspect. What's really interesting about the culture there, the people has generally black hair, really dark hair, and straight. So what they do with their hair, they trying to make them the opposite way, right? So making them curly, making them blonde.
9: Is there a difference though that you observe here in Prague specifically in the way people style their hair?
10: I think generally in between like London, Spain and Japan, we not just geographically, somehow mentally we are somewhere in the middle. We're not so introverted like in the north countries of the Europe, but we're not so open speaking to the strangers like in Spain, for example, everyone talking to you in there. And I don't see we are super trendy in the hairdressing sense, but we more or less having our own styles, I would say, yeah.
9: What's a popular cut that is going around and trending in Prague right now?
10: Generally, I'm not into trends because I think people should have their own style. It's my kind of philosophy. What I can see lately is balayage as a type of lightening the hair, doing color style is for a long time kind of popular. I think people are getting more, have gray hair, for example. It's kind of trend, I would say, yeah, to say, hey, I have a gray hair, it's okay, I have a regrow, and it doesn't mean we don't care about each other.
9: I so admire you because part of being a hairdresser, it's not only about making the person feel and look great, but it's also about being a good conversationalist. I love the video series you came up with that is called Talks. Mm-hmm. Can you talk to us a little bit about how that works and who your guests are?
10: Yeah, it's called Hairmates Talks. And generally, my point of view on hairdressing changed a lot during the time because I was studying NLP, Neuro-Linguistic Programming, which is the coaching program. And I want to learn something more about psychology because I realized that it's not just about hair. It's about spending time with one person and talking to that person for 1, 2, 3 hours. And you found out when you're touching people, they open up to you a little bit more and talking about their life. So I realized there's so much potential around that. Start to also get interested in things what kind of affect us, in the sense like we could have a better hair, not just because of using some products for the hair, but we also eat some food, we do some exercise or not, are we sleeping well or not, are you stressed? And these all aspects affect the client's hair, our hair. In the beginning, I was trying to find the concept which will work. I was thinking I'm going to be cutting the hair and doing the talk, but I found out it's not possible because some noises from the machine or clipper I use and so on. So I found out it's good to do the haircut first and get connection with the person and have just a small talk around anything we want, and then just move to the chair and have a proper talk which is structured.
9: And who are your guests that you bring on to talks?
10: I bring people who generally my clients, because we already know each other and we get connected and we know what's our subject to talk about, and they professionals in their field, what they do.
9: Who is the next guest we can look forward to seeing?
10: I'm interested in food right now a lot. So I think it will be someone about talking about food and nutrition and these kind of things.
9: Is there someone you have a dream of interviewing?
10: So I'm not having problem talking to gardener. I'm not having problem to talk other hairdressers or lawyers or anyone. What I realized, it's a matter of how they approach the life. I'm always kind of thinking if the guest is not just a professional in a career they're doing, but also if they humbleness and kindness to themselves and the environment.
9: For our last and final question, hair is such an important part of human life. Because you work with hair more than most people, what does hair mean to you specifically?
10: When I'm touching the client's hair and I see they're losing their hair, I wonder, how can I help them, not just by product-wise, but also guide them through this process of like what they're eating, how they sleep, what